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5: 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We've got William Byron, who will win stage number one. Carson Hosemar ducks to the inside now. Chase Briscoe goes to the high side.
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playing the music that makes you feel so good. And sometimes a little reminiscent. 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

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He said. I said, well, I didn't know. He said, I turned 65 about 11 months ago.

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1: ABC News, I'm Dave Packer. Her attorney says Krista Pike, the 50-year-old woman scheduled to be put to death by the state of Tennessee Wednesday night, is being treated at a nearby hospital after she didn't die. Witnesses say a lethal injection was administered and then they watched. What took place left reporter Terry Gessner from ABC affiliate WKRN confused.
2: The curtains close at first at 7:46, and she was clearly still alive. She was clearly still breathing and snoring. We could audibly hear that.
1: An alleged terror plot on a flight bound for Israel thwarted. The captain was allegedly stabbed by the co-pilot, who then tried to crash the plane. As the plane plunged, several passengers and crew members burst into the cockpit to take down the attacker and managed to land the plane safely in Saudi Arabia. The alleged attacker is being questioned there. 23 years after the U.S. invaded Iraq, the White House announcing it's completed its withdrawal from the country. This is ABC News.
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0: everybody, I'm Clint Black. 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
7: Mostly clear skies with temperatures in the upper 50s to low 60s to start our Thursday morning. Mainly sunny and hot as we go through the afternoon. We'll see highs topping out near 85 degrees. Generally fair throughout the evening, overnight lows in the mid-60s. Then rain in the forecast for Friday with highs near 82 degrees. With your WECO weather, this is Amber Moore.
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1: ABC News, I'm Sherry Preston. Tennessee Governor Bill Lee has halted all executions in the state following the attempt last night to put convicted killer Krista Gayle Pike to death. She was administered two doses of the execution drug, but afterwards was still alive, says witness Terry Gessner.
2: The curtains close at first at 7:46, and she was clearly still alive. She was clearly still breathing and snoring. We could audibly hear that.
1: She is now in a hospital. The co-pilot accused of attacking the pilot of a Fly Dubai plane and trying to crash it is now in Saudi custody. He's from Oman and started working for the airline 8 months ago. A plumber helped save the plane from going down, subduing the attacker and bringing the plane to a safe stop. Cornell University agreeing to open an independent investigation into how the school handled a former student's allegations of gang rape at a frat house on campus 2 years ago. No charges were ever filed, and the woman involved is suing the school. This is ABC News.
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7: Mostly clear skies with temperatures in the upper 50s to low 60s to start our Thursday morning. Mainly sunny and hot as we go through the afternoon. We'll see highs topping out near 85 degrees. Generally fair throughout the evening, overnight lows in the mid-60s. Then rain in the forecast for Friday, with highs near 82 degrees. With your WECO weather, this is Amber Moore.
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8: Mostly clear skies with temperatures in the upper 50s to low 60s to start our Thursday morning. Mainly sunny and hot as we go through the afternoon. We'll see highs topping out near 85 degrees. Generally fair throughout the evening, overnight lows in the mid-60s. Then rain in the forecast for Friday, with highs near 82 degrees. With your WECO weather, this is Amber Moore.
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Tim McGraw from WECO at 6:43 on a Thursday. Yeah, it's already Thursday. Hard to believe. And it is October 1st. So welcome to October, everyone. Hard to believe. There's only 3 months left in the year of 2026. Can you believe that? It just seems like it rolled over to the new year just a little while ago, but it's already October. So happy fall, y'all, for sure. October is definitely the month that we think of fall and leaves and colors. And well, then the leaves start falling, especially November. By the middle of November, the trees are naked. That's what I don't look forward to. But hey, it is what it is. It's going to be a nice day today. 57 degrees right now. Going to be about 83 or so for the high today. Amber Moore will check that forecast for us here in just a couple of minutes. Goose Lindsay has local news. Darnell Bakery Birthday Club at 7:20. And again today, your chance to score $506.50 in Big Orange Bucks. We'll do that at 7:40. Things we can celebrate specifically today, and there's a ton of things to celebrate all month long. Today is CD Player Day. People have gotten their CD players out and are dusting them off. They are actually buying CDs. There's been a bit of a return for that. I did not imagine that at all. Today is not just Coffee Day. Today is International Coffee Day. So we're going to talk about Coffee Day. It's also International Music Day, Less Than Perfect Day, Model T Day. Remember the Model T Ford? First cars that came off an assembly line. Let's see here. It's Hair Day. Oh, Pumpkin Spice Day. It officially begins, folks. Pumpkin Spice this, Pumpkin Spice that. And the month of October, a lot of things to celebrate. It is Class Reunion Month. I'm just going to pick these out. Go Hog Wild, Eat Country Ham Day. Yes. Let's see. Go Nuts Over Texas Peanuts Month. Nah, that's okay. Let's see. National Dental Hygiene Month. National Chili Month. National Cookie Month. Pajama Month. Popcorn Popping Month. Roller Skating Month. Country Ham, as I said. Seafood Month. Frozen Food Month. Spinach Lovers Month. Vegetarian Awareness Month. And Zombie Preparedness Month. Isn't October also Breast Cancer Awareness Month? Or is that November?

0: It is. October is Breast Cancer Awareness Month. I should have said that right up front and up top. That's very important. All right, now you know what you can celebrate for today as well as the entire month of October. A very good Thursday morning, everybody.
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0: That is the follow-up to her big old smash number one hit recently, Stella Lefty. That is Something to Lose. And 101.3 WECO at 8 minutes before 7 o'clock. It is a Thursday. It is the first day of October of 2026. Hard to believe that, but certainly fall is absolutely here. Feels really nice, though. We're at 57 degrees. Going to top out in the 80s once again today. Enjoy today and most of tomorrow. Looks like most of the R-word is pushed back to the evening of Friday and then all day Saturday and partial of the day on Sunday. But we shall see. You never know. It's East Tennessee. Stick around. The weather may change. Most likely will. Got your forecast coming up top of the hour. Local news and national news. Darnell Bakery Birthday Club and Big Orange Bucks all coming up here on the Early Bird Morning Show. But right now, live from the Backroom News Center, we must have got the memo.
1: We're both wearing purple today.
2: Purple?
0: We should be wearing pink because it's Breast Cancer Awareness Month beginning today. Good morning, Goose.
2: Well, I don't have anything pink, I don't think.
0: I do have a pink t-shirt and one pink shirt just like this.
2: So,
0: hey, how about that? If I had thought about it, I would have wore that one. They were hanging right next to each other, and I chose purple over pink.
2: Well, purple was, it was first in line today.
0: Purple power.
2: Yeah.
0: Yeah. All right. Other than being purple day here at the radio station, if somebody else wears purple, I'm not sure there's going to be something we need to research here.
2: We'll call Justin and say, hey, you got any purple?
0: Yeah, absolutely.
2: We'll call them all right now.
0: Yeah. I don't know. I would say Justin does have purple, but I don't think Andrew does. Andrew does not have purple. I do not recall him ever wearing a purple or a pink shirt.
2: If he does, he'll have it today.
0: Probably so. All right, what's going on in local news?
2: Local news, we're going to hear about the botched execution last night in Nashville. We're going to hear about some smoke alarms, whether you want to get one installed for free or whether you want to help install some, we'll tell you how to do that. And then something to do with the pesticide certifications being available on an app.
0: Oh,
2: so
0: how about that?
2: Good stuff.
0: Good stuff.
2: And I do want to throw out, you can still go to the Morgan County Career and Technical Center and pick up mums and other plants today and tomorrow, 9 a.m. till 2 p.m. both days.
0: So drive on up there, and I guess they've got maybe a tent or something set up outside.
2: Yeah, they got a little greenhouse.
0: Cool. So that's awesome. So take care of that and take care of them all at the same time.
2: But be careful, because there's kids out and about.
0: Oh, that's true. Don't be charging up there, racing against your neighbor, trying to get those mums. Going to get the best looking, most fullest, most colorful mums. All right. Once again, mostly clear. Not much fog out and about today. 57 degrees and a very good Thursday morning, everybody.
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2: Tennessee death row inmate Krista Pike's execution did not go as planned Wednesday, as Pike is still alive after receiving two injections of what was supposed to be a lethal drug. Pike was transported to a local hospital. Tennessee Governor Bill Lee has ordered a third-party review to determine what went wrong in the execution. He also called off all other executions scheduled for 2026. The American Red Cross of Tennessee, in partnership with local fire departments and community partners, is seeking volunteers to help install free smoke alarms for families during the Sound the Alarm Home Fire Safety event across the state. 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The Tennessee Department of Agriculture is making it easier for pesticide applicators to access their credentials with the launch of the digital pesticide applicator cards. Eligible applicators can now add their current license, certification, and solicitor cards to Apple Wallet or Google Wallet, providing a convenient way to keep their credentials readily accessible on their mobile device. The digital card displays all active licenses and certifications associated with the cardholder. The new service is available through the MyTN mobile app and is designed to provide applicators with quick, secure, and convenient access to their credentials when they need them. Aerial applicator cards are not included in the initial launch, but are expected to be available in a future update. For WECO News, this is Goose Lindsay.
3: ABC News, I'm Sherry Preston. No executions in Tennessee until an investigation is complete. That the order from the governor after the state tried to put Krista Pike to death overnight, but she survived two doses of the execution drug. She is at the hospital. No word on her condition. ABC's Andrea Fujii.
4: Pike was 18 when she and her then boyfriend tortured and murdered their fellow classmate, Colleen Slemmer, in 1995. Pike confessed, but claims her traumatic childhood and years of abuse were a factor.
3: The United Arab Emirates now says it's taking control of the investigation after a fly Dubai plane to Tel Aviv had to make an emergency landing in Saudi Arabia, the co-pilot allegedly stabbing the pilot. He's in custody. President Trump says he's still considering an export ban on diesel to try to bring prices down. Experts warn that likely will not work. Pentagon Chief Pete Hegseth confirms the 20% cut to the number of generals and admirals and says that Elon Musk will help lead a study on the future of war. This is ABC News.
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13: Mostly clear skies with temperatures in the upper 50s to low 60s to start our Thursday morning. Mainly sunny and hot as we go through the afternoon. We'll see highs topping out near 85 degrees. Generally fair throughout the evening, overnight lows in the mid-60s. Then rain in the forecast for Friday with highs near 82 degrees. With your WECO weather, this is Amber Moore.
14: Thank you, Amber. 7:07 on this Thursday. It is October 1st, so happy October, everyone. It is mostly clear, a little bit of fog here and there, and 57 degrees. And a very good Thursday. This is Brad Bird. Darnell Bakery Birthday Club on the way in minutes. Big Orange Bucks at 7:40 and Jelly Rolls.

Dustin Lynch from WECO at 14 minutes after 7 o'clock, working away directly to the Darnell Bakery Birthday Club next, where somebody will walk away today with a coveted DWBC, the Darnell Bakery Birthday Cake. That's right after Brad Paisley on WECO.

0: Thursday. It is the first day of October, so happy October, everyone. It is Breast Cancer Awareness Month. I'm sure there'll be a lot of things to commemorate that and to bring awareness to breast cancer. It's just one of those things, Goose. It's just so widespread, it's unbelievable.
1: Yeah, I think recently I did a little story on the news about a girl, and when I say girl, she's 41, with six kids up in Winfield that was diagnosed with it, really aggressive, and they had a fundraiser and stuff, and hope everything's going well there. But it's something that you just don't really get a grasp on why it happens, you know, and how come so young. It seems like a lot of the people are really young, and, man, cancer is just awful. It was one of them things that, I guess if you could go back and take something out of history, let's get rid of cancer.
0: Absolutely. And it just seems so random, too. It's kind of like a tornado that strikes one neighbor and not the next. It's so random that who gets, you know, affected by it. But we've all been affected one way or another. We've had family members that have had cancer. I've had multiple family members that have had cancer and a couple that have died from cancer. So it's just one of those things I wish we could find the cure for. But if we did, some of these medical institutions might not be in business.
1: And a lot of people think that's why we have
0: to. I really hate to say that, but that's sometimes you question that, don't you?
1: Yeah, you wonder. I mean, I hope that's not the case. Surely to goodness, you know, we can adapt to that. But let's just get it wiped out one way or another.
0: Yeah, let's do that. Breast Cancer Awareness Month. So other things to celebrate as well. Of course, it is Pumpkin Spice Month, and your favorite, Goose, International Coffee.
1: Yeah, now we had like National Coffee Day, wasn't that yesterday or something? Today's international.
0: That's right. It's the whole world.
1: Yeah, so I don't know what I'm supposed to do today. I don't know anybody sells international coffee necessarily. We'll see.
0: Let me ask you this. If you had a nice cup of coffee and you had it mixed up just right and it's just slightly cool and you wanted to warm it up and get some heat to it, and then you happen to look at it and see a little dadgum gnat in the dadgum thing, do you just get the gnat out and go ahead and drink
1: it? I'm getting the gnat out.
0: I'm going to get the gnat out, but my question is...
1: Oh, I'm drinking it.
0: Well, that's good then, because a dinger for me and a big huge round of applause. I don't know if it was the cup that had it in there or whatever, but I just warmed it up a little while ago. There's a little speck in there. I thought, that's just a little coffee ground, and I pulled it out, and it was a gnat.
1: Well, I've ate enough gnats over the years just accidentally.
0: We all have.
1: So
0: I guarantee we've ate thousands.
1: Probably good protein in them.
0: Yeah. So, yeah, it's an extra nice flavor of coffee day, because it's International Coffee Day. So what if you got a gnat in your coffee? Get it out and drink it. Enjoy it, because you did that to celebrate. And you're not going to have anything, not even something as minor as a gnat.
1: And poor little gnat, he was just trying to celebrate, too.
0: Yeah, look at him. I mean, he's floating in my stomach right now.
1: He says, I'm dead.
0: Wonder if he can ever get out of here.
1: Yeah.
0: Oh, there's a tunnel.
1: So
0: let's not go there.
1: The Crazy River Ride.
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0: Yeah, it is. Yeah, we were talking off the air there, folks. You found a tunnel. It was a mudslide.
1: So.
0: Let's not go any farther. That's as far as we need to go with that. All right. On this first day of October, we have a total of 12 names, I think. For some reason, Mahala Cheryl Smith's name, which is Amber's daughter, is separated from the rest of the pack. I mean, she should be eligible, shouldn't she?
1: I think so.
0: I mean, I do, too. So let's get this situated correctly here. And we're going to get her as number one. So, Mahala Cheryl Smith, Amber's daughter, is at number one. Summer Butler Oakdale, number two. Tom Norris Lansing, number three. Ben Robertson of Oakdale, at number four. Lowell Potter of Wartburg at number five. Savannah Hahn of Wartburg at number six. Blake King of Petros at number seven. Austin Hamby of Lansing at number eight. Kimberly Hill of Maynardville at number nine. John Hemmons of Chestnut Ridge at number 10. Jody Gunnels of Lansing at number 11. And Renly Matheson of Deer Lodge is at number 12. So there are 12 names on the local list. And if you'd like to add to that list, give us a call right now at 42-you tell them, Goose.
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0: You are exactly correct. All right, so let's see here. Let's moving on. We've got
1: I do want to mention real quick, you mentioned yesterday was Marty Stewart's birthday.
0: Yeah.
1: And we talked about his TV show.
0: Yeah.
1: Well, next weekend at the Heritage Festival, someone who performed on the Marty Stewart Show.
0: Oh.
1: I think it's Leroy Troy, or that might not be the
0: Leroy
1: name.
0: Leroy Parnell?
1: Could be. I can't remember the name. There was a Troy or Leroy, something like that. But he's going to be at the Heritage Day Festival, and it was just so funny that, you know, we recorded that yesterday, and I was like, man, you don't mention Marty Stewart ever, and hardly, and it comes up twice in 2 hours.
0: Yeah. All right, it's time for Goose's Ganders, or Lindsay's Losers, otherwise known as famous or infamous folk, is celebrating birthdays today. With a name like Jade Bird, that's B-I-R-D, so not related to me, is 29 today.
1: And she is a social media influencer, influencing people on social media.
0: Probably so. She can also sing, apparently. She's also a songwriter. She is an RCA recording artist. I didn't know RCA still produced records.
1: Well, she may want to try a different album then.
0: We didn't somebody else to. Yeah, we might know about her if she was on another label. She's 29. Brie Larson is 37 today.
1: That would be Kyle Larson's wife.
0: Well, she probably could be. She's young enough. She's 37. She'd probably be a little older than him. But she's an actor. She was in the Captain Marvel movies. Also, Oscar Winner Room and Lessons in Chemistry. You know those major films.
1: Yeah, I've actually heard that name before.
0: Yeah. But. All right. Getting 40 honors at the tender age of 42 is one Beck Bennett.
1: That would be Saturday Night Live Beck.
0: You are exactly right. He was also in DuckTales. He's also a voice actor for some cartoon stuff. Beck Bennett, you would recognize him. He's a commercial guy, you know, like he's endorsing products and things like that.
1: Mm.
0: You know, he's on TV and he's a funny guy.
1: You know, I want to be a voice actor.
0: Yeah. But he's more than that. I mean, he's actually been, I forgot what some of the stuff he's advertised. Some like a cell service or something like that. Sure. Kind of a short dude, but you'd recognize Beck Bennett if you Googled him. But one true thing we know about him, he is no longer a kid. A full-grown man, mind you. At 42.
3: I'm a man! I'm 40!
1: I don't remember that child actor.
0: Man. Ah.
1: Animation.
0: Yeah. Zach Galifianakis. I just like saying that.
1: And he's a funny guy.
0: Yeah, 57.
1: You'd
0: actor.
1: Be.
0: Comedian. He was in the Hangover films. Very funny guy.
1: You'd have to be funny to say that name a lot.
0: Exactly. It was that one film where he was just a pest. He wouldn't... The main character couldn't get rid of him. What was that film? Hangover 2, 3... Oh, Due Date.
1: Due Date.
0: The guy ended up... it was Charlie Sheen, I think, was the main actor in that film. But he's also been in other things, campaigns with Will Ferrell... Two Ferns, the movie, Keeping Up with the Joneses, just a lot of funny films, just a funny guy. You look at he's one of those dudes you can just look at and you laugh. That's all there is to it. All right, moving on up. Zach Galifianakis is 57. Let's see here. Golly, boom, there's a whole bunch of these. Lord have mercy. Well, Randy Quaid is 76.
1: He saved the world one time.
0: Yeah, he did. So. National Lampoon's Vacation as well. Independence Day is what you're referring to. The Last Detail. Wasn't he a cousin?
1: Cousin Eddie.
0: Cousin Eddie.
1: Yeah.
0: He parked his RV in the street and then dumped his sewage right in the sewer drain.
1: Because he said the blanker is full.
0: That's exactly right. Well, let's see here. We're getting a phone call here. Hang on just one second. I'll be right

0: All right, we're back.
1: I didn't hear it, so.
0: Let's move on up the list. Let's see. Dave Holland is 80.
1: Is he a singer?
0: Yes. Jazz bassist, member of Miles Davis's band. You knew that.
1: Yeah.
0: Band leader, Dave Holland. Jerry Martini is 84.
1: He invented a drink.
0: The martini.
1: Yeah.
0: Named after Jerry Martini. He played an instrument that's kind of like this. It goes up and it has a...
1: I didn't see the...
0: A former president.
1: Saxophonist.
0: Yeah. Yes. Co-founder of Sly and the Family Stone. Rock and Roll Hall of Fame member Jerry Martini is 84, but does not get senior honors. That would go to 191-year-old Julie Andrews.
1: Actress.
0: You're exactly correct. And that big major film that she was in all them years ago, you might want to put your headphones on for this one.
1: They don't work.
0: Oh, damn it.
1: The Sound of Music, though.
0: You are exactly correct. There's the song right there, starting out with the birds, and she's running through a field of daisies and this, that, and the other.
1: I can see it.
0: Yep, yep. There's the sound. Yeah, yeah. And then you're going to hear a commercial. It was on YouTube, so shameless plug for Zaxby there. So. Julie Andrews, suffice it to say, is someone that has clearly paid some dues. There is no doubt in my mind, even though a lot of that's black and white, but that field of daisies, they made it very colorful.
1: Well, they were some orange daisies in there.
0: Orange, and you had to be willing to shed some to get some to, you know, pop in some color. She said, let's put some color on all these flowers. There's oranges and dark
1: music
0: red
1: is
0: hues.
1: Colorful.
0: Yeah,
1: you know,
0: exactly.
1: So.
0: And you know why?
1: I really don't.
0: Because that's the way it was in Julie Andrews' day. And that gimmick, you didn't complain about it. You liked it. You loved it. And you went all the way to the bank. And you, 50, 60 years later, you're still probably drawing royalties from the movie.
1: Keep playing that movie. Yeah,
0: exactly. No doubt about that. All right. Time to repeat the local names. Last chance to call one in. Here we go. Mahala Cheryl Smith at number 1, Summer Butler 2, Tom Norris 3, Ben Robertson 4, Lowell Potter 5, Savannah Hahn 6, Blake King 7, Austin Hamby 8, Kimberly Hill 9, Jody Gunnels 10, and Renly Matheson is in at number 11. As we get the bingo cage spinning up, here comes your drum roll, Goose. Let's find out who wins our DWBC.
1: Number 7.
0: Number 7 be Blake King of Petros. A ding if you'd be a good round of applause. You just won a nice birthday cake courtesy of Darnell's IGA and Bakery in Wartburg. Swing by the radio station, grab your certificate, then on down to Darnell's to get your free birthday cake. For whatever reason, much to Goose's chagrin, they allow you 30 days to do so.
1: Yeah, because if you can't get from Petros to Wartburg in 30 days,
0: come on, man. Yeah.
1: And now I got a question now. So if an ant gets on your cake, just wipe it a little bit of icing off.
0: That's exactly right. You'll just get that. But the question would be to just take the gnat off that piece of icing and still eat it, or put the just throw the whole icing away from that part.
1: I think I would probably just get rid of the whole icing.
0: I would get a napkin and pull the icing off. But a cup of coffee, a good, perfectly blended cup of coffee, just take it out of there and get your mind off of it.
1: Ain't no gnat going to ruin my birthday.
0: I couldn't tell it was in there. I couldn't taste it. I guess they've got a flavor.
1: A whole bunch of them get on there. We call them sprinkles.
0: Yeah, gnat flavor. Yeah. You know, gnat with a G.
1: But
0: why does Nat have a G to begin?
1: I don't know.
0: G-N-A-T. I mean, what the heck? God. Oh, G.
1: Yeah.
0: That's what it is. You see a gnat in your coffee, and you go, oh, G. There's a gnat in my coffee.
1: So,
0: it's a gnat.
1: And they just put them together. So.
0: Exactly. All right, if today is your birthday and it did not make the list, hopefully this will cheer you up.
2: Happy birthday.
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0: classic Shania Twain. That was her very first release. It was a remake, in fact, of a Con Hunley song, You Lay a Whole Lot of Love on Me. And she was so new at that time, Goose, we didn't even know how to pronounce her name. I called her Shania.
1: Shania.
0: Shania Twain. Until somebody said, it's not Shania, it's Shania. Oh, okay.
1: Okay.
0: Excuse me. I'm so sorry. All right, your chance to win Big Orange Bucks is coming up. John Ward will give that classic call. It's football time in Tennessee. And because it's Thursday, you'll need to be caller four. And if you get in as caller four, you'll predict Tennessee and Auburn's overall combined score. The only numbers you can't choose are 51, 47, and 53, because those are already taken, and that is coming up next.
2: 3, 2, 1.
3: Wake up!
4: It's time for Tidbits. You never know what you're going to get.
0: All right, Goose, couple choices as always. Niche parenting advice or Southern phrases that will help you fit in.
1: Southern phrases.
0: Ain't no doubt about that.
1: If you're a Yankee, listen up.
0: All right. Recently, a person moved to El Paso, Texas. Before he left, did a little Googling to see if there were some things that might help him fit in better. You know, not being such a Yankee person. I found a list of Southern phrases that can help anyone should they move to the South. Well, butter my butt.
1: Thought we were going to go butter my biscuit.
0: It says, call me a biscuit.
1: So,
0: it's been hotter than a goat's butt. In a pepper patch.
1: So.
0: He fell out of the ugly tree and hit every branch on the way. These are Southern sayings. We need to use this for Williams Markets commercials. It's so dry, the trees are bribing the dogs. Please pee on me.
1: Come on,
0: man. That's the same thing about that phrase. It was so hot that I saw a fire hydrant chasing a dog. Please pee on me. My cow died last night, so I don't need your bull. Southern sayings. Don't pee down my back and tell me it's raining. I've never heard any of these. Have you?
1: I've heard to fell down the ugly tree.
0: Yeah, me too.
1: And I've heard butter my butt.
0: And you've heard kiss my grits.
1: Kiss my grits.
0: Yeah, remember that on, that was
1: Alice.
0: Show was called Alice, but I think it should have been called Mel's Diner. Don't you?
1: I bet Mel's Diner would be a fun place to live.
0: Yeah, it would be. Well, they've kind of got some of those up there in Pigeon Forge. It's something like a Mel's Diner.
1: They do have a Mel's Diner and the Diner.
0: Yeah, that's right. And they're good. I've ate both of them.
1: Yep.
0: Good old cheeseburger. They got a jukebox in there and even sell you a root beer float.
1: So, let's go.
0: Sounds good to me.
1: An hour and a half from now, join us for our live remote.
0: All right, I got two more left. I'm saving the best for last.
1: Okay.
0: If things get any better, I may have to hire someone to help me enjoy it. I like that one. And finally, he's as country as cornflakes.
1: So,
0: I think of Jethro and a Jethro bowl of cornflakes.
1: Yeah, the Jethro bowl.
0: I mean, he'd get his Jethro bowl out, which is a mixing bowl, and much exactly like my mom's mixing bowl, a yellow mixing bowl. My brother Joel, that's one thing he asked for because he likes to make biscuits, and he said, can I have that butter bowl, that mixing bowl? And so I gave him, I didn't give it to him, and we all gave it to him.
1: Yes.
0: So yes, you can have that. But that was the exact bowl that Jethro would use on the Beverly Hillbillies, and he'd have a whole box of cornflakes.
1: Yeah.
0: And this is my box of cornflakes.
1: That was his bowl?
0: Yeah.
1: One box, one bowl.
0: Yep, one box, one bowl. That's all it took for Jethro.
1: Now, you said Joel likes making biscuits?
0: He does.
1: Well, he needs to bring some.
0: I know. He's never made any biscuits for me.
1: Golly.
0: Yeah, even makes homemade gravy, too.
1: We're putting him on the spot now, for sure.
0: I'm really good at making homemade gravy. I would challenge him on the best gravy, honestly. But my wife makes great biscuits, and I would not even begin to challenge her because she's got it perfected. She's got it down to science. I say, you need to enter a contest or something. I've got cornbread down to pretty good science, too, myself. Anyway, Tidbits. Never know what you're going to get. Your forecast and Big Orange Bucks coming up.
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12: Mostly clear skies with temperatures in the upper 50s to low 60s to start our Thursday morning. Mainly sunny and hot as we go through the afternoon. We'll see highs topping out near 85 degrees. Generally fair throughout the evening, overnight lows in the mid-60s. Then rain in the forecast for Friday with highs near 82 degrees. With your WECO weather, this is Amber Moore.
0: Thank you, Amber. Mostly clear. No fog or anything I'd like to really deal with today. Maybe a little bit here and there. It is 57 degrees.
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0: on my horseback.
1: Cody Johnson from WECO, and we are playing Big Orange Buck. We need a Rocky Top theme, producer. You're napping over there, so how about my Rocky Top theme, and then we'll go with it. Ah, thank you very much. All right, jumping right to caller number four. That's jumping right to caller number four, because it's Thursday. Good morning, WECO. Way to go. Your caller number four. Who's this?
2: Ken Myers.
1: Ken Myers from Oneida, Tennessee.
2: Yes.
1: All right, Ken, you doing all right today, brother?
2: Hey, I'm doing fine. You?
1: Oh, pretty good, man. I see 51, 47, and 53 are the numbers chosen so far, Ken. So what you thinking?
2: Go 45.
1: 45. All right. If it ends up 45, you'll win $506.50. How does that sound, Ken?
2: That's awesome.
1: All right. Only one thing left to do. 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

0: classic Randy Travis. Don't get much better than that. 101.3 WECO at 8 minutes now before 8 o'clock. It is a Thursday. It is October 1st of 2026. It certainly feels like fall today, although it's warmer today than it's been. We're at 57 degrees currently and going to top out at about 85, so it definitely will not feel like fall later. But as we look ahead to like Sunday and Monday, highs only in the mid-70s, lows in the mid-40s to low 50s, so looking forward to that for sure. Want to say congratulations to our latest qualifier in Big Orange Bucks. His name is Ken Myers from Oneida. He chooses 45 as the overall combined score of Tennessee and Auburn on Saturday. If he is correct, Goose, he will pocket $506.50 in Big Orange Bucks.
1: You know what? I tell you, that's about the neighborhood I'm thinking. I don't think we're going to see a lot of.
0: Well, we didn't see a lot last week. I mean, 20 to 17 was the final. It could have been, you know, 23 to 20 us. Just a simple,
1: all I had to do was catch that Hail Mary.
0: Yeah, but there's three defenders around one guy. Why did we just have one guy down there to catch that ball in the end zone?
1: Well, it's because we was running around before that with no timeouts and the clock was ticking and we didn't even really have a play call.
0: You had one guy that was fast enough to get down there, I guess. And see, they're already on that side of the field, so we've got to run faster than them to get there, right?
1: That's right.
0: And they all backed up. When they lined up, they didn't line up.
1: Yeah, once the play got going, it had to go to the end zone.
0: Yeah, they knew that. And so they all lined up, they being Texas. So that's the way that works. But we'll dust it off and get back on a winning track, hopefully against Auburn tomorrow. Or not tomorrow, but Saturday at Neyland.
1: I got to admit, I'm worried about Tennessee right now.
0: Because of injuries, maybe?
1: Yeah, Wendell Moy Jr.'s now out for the year.
0: Oh, man.
1: And to me, he's our best offensive lineman. And
0: yeah, we just don't have much of a lineman.
1: No.
0: And then get no protection for our quarterback, who's really good, but he needs some protection.
1: Yeah, I'm concerned.
0: To be concerned.
1: To me, that was our weakest position, And
0: but you know they say, Goose, the old saying, offense wins games, defense wins championships. So maybe our defense will keep us
1: Us in the game. Yeah. But we still got to get some points.
0: Yeah, so. No doubt about that. All right, I guess I need to get your news sounder here and say live from the Backroom News Center, it's the Golden Egg Newsman. We got the purple memo today. We're wearing purple today, Goose and I both, for whatever reason. He's the Golden Egg Newsman, Goose Loose Lips Lindsay.
1: Well, good morning.
0: Good morning, Goose. How are you?
1: I'm good. It's International Coffee Day.
0: International Coffee Day.
1: And we've so far enjoyed coffee.
0: Yeah, so. Absolutely have. Even if it had a little gnat in it, you said, well, heck with it. I'm not going to let that ruin my cup of
1: coffee. And I bet our coffee was probably grown in Colombia or something. So
0: most likely. So happy International Coffee Day. And, of course, today begins October, of course, being Breast Cancer Awareness Month.
1: It is, and you know, a whole month to get the word out and about the monthly screenings and things of that nature.
0: Yeah,
1: so
0: no doubt. All right, what's going on in local news?
1: Well, local news, we're going to hear, and you mentioned it, how ABC's picked up on it, the botched execution in Tennessee last night of Krista Pike. So we'll talk about that. You know, I've been sitting here thinking so long I forgot what I've got on there. But there's other stuff on there, too. You just have to tune in. Because I actually come in here when you buzz me thinking we was getting ready for Bix Picks.
0: So, and you already had your pick.
1: I had my mind on NASCAR.
0: You get to go second. So the big question is all week long, whoever wins Bix Picks, do they go ahead and go with Kyle Larson? It would be foolish probably to go with anybody else, I guess, right now at this time.
1: Well, you got several drivers have been doing good. You know, he's been the hottest one right now, but he's been a few that have been consistently up there, top five or so. So
0: I need to look back at the year that I won and set the record of 303, that you're still well on pace to break this year. But I think I latched on to the Martin Truex bumper for many of those races. I chose him many times, and he was having a great year. And so,
1: well, Larson's definitely in a groove right now.
0: Yeah.
1: I mean, he finally picked up, he broke that, 51 race losing streak. Now it's just like, hey, I'm first.
0: Yeah, I'm going to win the rest of
1: them. Yeah.
0: All right. You ready for some Did You Knows?
1: I am ready.
0: Because more people get their news, Goose, from Did You Knows than many other sources. Well, as we have mentioned all morning long, today is International Coffee Day.
1: Yes. I'm happy.
0: Yeah. Study found that coffee can help lower the odds of developing dementia as well. That's why Starbucks charges prescription prices. Now you know why it's so expensive. Hey, a 24-acre island with an alligator moat is for sale in Florida at $12 million.
1: Yeah, I wouldn't want it if it didn't have an alligator moat.
0: I see, it's one of the few homes in America where a no solicitor sign will be respected by door-to-door salesmen.
1: Yeah, I'm not going there.
0: Well, baseball getting very serious. You know how you can tell?
1: How's that?
0: People like me are just now starting to take notice. I actually watched a few minutes of the game last night.
1: We actually know who's playing.
0: The wife's like, what are you watching baseball for? Well, it's the wild card game. It's the boys from the Bronx and Boston. All right, then let's save the best for last, Goose. The groom's father and two brothers ended up in jail after starting a brawl at a recent wedding. I've seen one of those before.
1: It happens.
0: So suffice it to say that the bride will always remember because, you know, something borrowed was bail money and something blue, well, police officers. She can't forget that. Oh, that was a special day. Yeah, so my mom and my dad, and they all got in a fight and fisticuffs and people got arrested. My husband spent the night in jail and we had to delay our honeymoon for a day.
1: Right.
0: But it was good times. I've been there, done that, seen it. They even had to cut carpet out at the hotel because of blood.
1: I wonder if he...
0: Shed by the father of the groom.
1: If you ask that guy if he remembers his wedding night.
0: I doubt if... The son would remember this one that I was talking about. The dad probably doesn't. And so there seems to be some type of an innocence thing. If you don't remember it, it didn't... You know, you're not guilty of it.
1: No.
0: In their minds.
1: That's what I think.
0: That's exactly true. Anyway, now you know.
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3: Tennessee death row inmate Krista Pike's execution did not go as planned Wednesday, as Pike is still alive after receiving two injections of what was supposed to be a lethal drug. Pike was transported to a local hospital. Tennessee Governor Bill Lee has ordered a third-party review to determine what went wrong in the execution. He also called off all other executions scheduled for 2026. The American Red Cross of Tennessee, in partnership with local fire departments and community partners, is seeking volunteers to help install free smoke alarms for families during the Sound the Alarm Home Fire Safety event across the state. 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The Tennessee Department of Agriculture is making it easier for pesticide applicators to access their credentials with the launch of the digital pesticide applicator cards. Eligible applicators can now add their current license, certification, and solicitor cards to Apple Wallet or Google Wallet, providing a convenient way to keep their credentials readily accessible on their mobile device. The digital card displays all active licenses and certifications associated with the cardholder. The new service is available through the MyTN mobile app and is designed to provide applicators with quick, secure, and convenient access to their credentials when they need them. Aerial applicator cards are not included in the initial launch, but are expected to be available in a future update. For WECO News, this is Goose Lindsay.
4: ABC News, I'm Sherry Preston. The execution of a convicted killer in Tennessee ending overnight with her still alive. Reporter Tori Gessner from ABC affiliate WKRN was there for what was supposed to be the execution of Krista Pike.
5: The curtains close at first at 7:46, and she was clearly still alive. She was clearly still breathing and snoring. We could audibly hear that.
4: Officials say Pike survived two doses of the execution drug and is now at a hospital. Tennessee's governor ordering a full investigation. The United Arab Emirates says it's in charge of the probe into what happened aboard a Fly Dubai plane to Tel Aviv, the co-pilot apparently attacking the pilot. Israeli officials say it was a possible terror plot to crash the plane. The co-pilot is in custody in Saudi Arabia. New documents obtained by ABC News show the woman who says she was gang-raped at Cornell University says she, quote, felt like bait, and that there, in her words, were lions around me. This is ABC News.
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13: Mostly clear skies with temperatures in the upper 50s to low 60s to start our Thursday morning. Mainly sunny and hot as we go through the afternoon. We'll see highs topping out near 85 degrees. Generally fair throughout the evening, overnight lows in the mid-60s. Then rain in the forecast for Friday, with highs near 82 degrees. With your WECO weather, this is Amber Moore.
14: Thank you, Amber. 9 minutes after 8 o'clock on this Thursday morning. It is October 1st, so happy October, everyone. It is very nice. Blue skies and sunshine we can see now, and we're up already to 60 degrees. So that's pretty warm at this hour for this time of the year. So, yep, it's going to be a hot day, as Amber just mentioned. We'll check sports at around 8:20. 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
2: Four series, three of them are done. Good morning, I'm Jay Reynolds. Three teams have their seasons come to an end yesterday, swept in the wild card round of baseball's postseason. Among them, the Red Sox, as the Yankees with another big win, 9-2. Boston turning to the bullpen in a key situation in the fifth, and starter Sonny Gray was miffed.
3: I think I'm the best pitcher in the American League going through the order the third time. I think that's a fact. Yeah, I mean, I would have liked to live or die with me in that moment, but that's the competitor I am, and I think you can probably ask the guys, and they felt the same way.
2: Yankees wound up getting a run when he came out in the fifth, and then six more runs in the sixth en route to the win. Yankees advance to face the Rays. White Sox sweep two on the road in Houston. Chicago winning 7-3, advancing to the series with the Guardians. Cubs, meanwhile, have their season come to an end. Another loss in San Diego. Padres win at 4-1, outscoring Chicago 12-1 in the series. San Diego advances to face the Brewers, the team with the best record in baseball this season. Second best, the Dodgers. They will find out who they'll be facing tonight. Phillies, Braves play the decisive Game 3 in Atlanta. After Phillies rallied in Game 2, a pair of homers in the 8th to tie the game, and another in the top of the 10th for a 4-3 win. WNBA Wings force a Game 3 with the Valkyries, 108-100 in overtime in last night's Game 2. Arike Ogunbowale with 45 points in the win. That's a new WNBA single-game playoff record. Atlanta Dream, 93-75 over Washington, sweeping the Mystics in 2. Week 4 of the NFL starts tonight. Steelers, Browns, and Cleveland. Pittsburgh dealing cornerback Joey Porter Jr. to the Cowboys for a 6th-rounder next year and a 2nd-rounder in 2028. Rams coach Sean McVay says the league admitting that key pass interference should not have been called last weekend in the loss to Denver. Hockey, Penguins, a 7-0 shutout of the Flyers. Avs drop 8 on the Kings and win 8-4.
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0: The late, great John Denver from 1972, 101.3 WECO at 27 minutes after 8 o'clock on your Thursday morning, this October 1st of 2026. Sunny and nice, we're up now to 60 degrees, and Amber Moore has your complete forecast coming up here in just a couple of minutes, and Bix Picks, a recap of this past weekend's action at Kansas, and a preview of Las Vegas coming up this weekend, and Goose has done his research, he's ready to go, he knows he gets to pick second today, so he probably isn't going to choose Kyle Larson, but I'll have to wait and decide and let you know whether it is Kyle Larson or not that I picked today.
1: Well, we'll know 5, 10, 15 minutes, somewhere in there.
0: Yeah, so. Somewhere along there. It depends on how chatty we get.
1: It happens.
0: It does. Even though we got a timer here in the control room, we try not to make it happen, but it seems to, it takes over.
1: Well, good talk beats all.
0: No doubt. All right, that's coming up next, but right now, I do have a ditty. A farmer on a beautiful sunny day sitting at a bar appearing to just get drunk. Another, customer, if you will, of the bar just happens to notice and he eased on over and said, "Sir, I hate to bother you, but it seems like it sure is a nice day and I saw your tractor parked out front there. What in the world would you be doing on a beautiful day here getting drunk in a bar?" Well, the farmer replied, "Some things you just can't explain." So, God, it piqued the guy's curiosity even more. So what do you mean? Well, I was milking the cow, and just about the time the bucket was full, she took her left leg and knocked the bucket over. Man, it made me mad. So what'd you do? Well, I tied her left leg up and went to milking again. Just about the time the bucket got full, she took her right leg and knocked the milk over. Just made me madder and far. Well, what'd you do after that? Well, I went ahead and milked her one more time. Filled the bucket up again, and I'll be dang if she didn't take her dadgum tail and knock over the pail again. What did you do after that? Well, I didn't have any rope left at the time, so I took my belt, and I tied her tail up to the rafters, and I started milking. About that time, my wife walked in. As I said earlier, there's just some things you just can't explain.
1: Can't explain.
0: So I didn't even try. I just kept milking her. So she's going to think what she thinks anyway, but I was just trying to get some milk. Your forecast and Bix Picks next.
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6: Mostly clear skies with temperatures in the upper 50s to low 60s to start our Thursday morning. Mainly sunny and hot as we go through the afternoon. We'll see highs topping out near 85 degrees. Generally fair throughout the evening, overnight lows in the mid-60s. Then rain in the forecast for Friday with highs near 82 degrees. With your WECO weather, this is Amber Moore.
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9: All right, now we're going to do this.
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10: 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De Benedigo, and your Golden Egg newsman, Goose Loose Lips Lindsay.
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9: Ba-da-ba-ba-ba. Good morning, Dennis Bickmeyer.
13: Good morning, Brad.
9: And good morning, DB, a.k.a. De Benedigo. And good morning, Goose Loose Lips Lindsay.
14: Well, good morning.
9: All right, we got three of us here anyway. I think DB told us he was not going to be able to call in today. Is that right?
14: I think it's like a conference or meeting or something.
9: Got
14: or
9: something going on because he asked, what pecking order do I have? And I told him third. He said, really? I got a fifth and I'm still going third? That is exactly correct because this is the way it works. First of all, we got to take care of business.
13: That's right.
9: A ding and a big huge round of applause for yours truly. I managed to get a win here in the chase format. It would be my third win of the season. I am not leading the chase. I am second to Goose. I'm 36 points now out of the lead there. But, Dennis, you are 113 points out of the overall lead to Goose. I am now third, 243 out. Dustin is now fourth, 244 out of the lead. So Goose is still on track to break my record of 303 because he's averaging 8.2. And Goose, to get 303, I averaged 8.5. So congratulations so far with about, six races to go.
14: So I got 0.3 to spare.
9: Yeah, that's exactly right. So Kyle Larson, Dennis, just absolutely dominated. It's just unbelievable that he went so long without a win. Then he got a win, then he's got seconds. He's been averaging in my top three the last few races, and he's clicking on all eight cylinders just at the right time in the chase format.
13: Yeah, no doubt. I mean, the win at Bristol, and then, as you said, then last week. And, certainly, peaking at the right time. Got the hot hand, whatever you want to call it, especially maybe the hot hand heading into Vegas. But, and got all the points that were on the table last week, by the way. So won each stage and won the race. And I know there's been a little bit of griping going on because they didn't qualifying got washed out. And when with that, he gets to start on the pole since he's leading the points and gets the first pit of the pit stall. And obviously taking the number one pit stall is an advantage as well. So, and then they're saying it's going to rain in Vegas this weekend too. So practice and qualifying might get washed out again. We'll see. But he's earned it, and we'll see if Hamlin can turn things around this weekend. I think he's as close as Chase, to him in the points.
9: In fact,
14: did he just say rain in Vegas?
13: Yeah.
9: Does it ever rain in Vegas? They have to pipe that rain in, don't they? So. I mean, they pipe the water in. They don't get water out there. They have to, it's piped in from California.
13: Yeah, from the Colorado River.
14: Yeah. The rain barrels are there. Everybody's getting rain barrels out.
9: Yeah, yeah, that man-made lake. What's the name of that lake at Las Vegas? It's a man-made lake. And it,
13: well, they've got Lake Mojave out there.
9: Yeah.
13: And they've got the Hoover Dam out there.
9: Yeah, that's exactly right. But the water is piped in. It was piped in way back in the day when they first decided to have a gambling resort out in the desert, something like that. But anyway, I only got to watch and listen to the first and the middle parts of the race. So when I was on our text thread that we have on the weekends, I had no idea what was going on. I assumed Kyle Larson, once he was dominating earlier, but Chase Briscoe, I guess, gave him some chase there, right?
13: He did, yeah. Briscoe was, you know, they were running side by side for a little while, but you know, didn't have enough for Larson there. Some pit stops, you know, late in the race, thought it would shake things up, but Larson's crew was just too good.
9: No doubt about that. So Ford is kind of the manufacturer, other than Penske. They've got Joey Logano doing quite well. But I guess the big news coming out of NASCAR this week was Brad Keselowski not returning to, well, RFK. They're going to have to drop the K from RFK, and there's been rumors spreading around about do they pay him money? Is there a profit margin there where he can get any money? Or it's just an odd situation and makes you wonder, you know, Brad Keselowski being in his early 40s, he's not done that well, but I think he's still got a lot of racing left in him. So any ideas of what might happen with Brad Keselowski in 2027?
13: Well, I mean, yeah, I'm not sure what his equity stake can end up being, you know, with him as one of the co-owners of that team. But you know, walking away from that, a lot of rumors about will he be, you know, kind of the leader behind Dodge coming back in to the Cup Series. Obviously Colleg Racing is working with the Ram trucks on the Truck Series side, but could Brad be the one, kind of like Ray Evernham did many years ago when Dodge came back into racing? Brad's got a lot of ties back to Dodge, obviously being from the Detroit area, but his dad was a former driver, drove Dodge trucks and helped Dodge get back into the sport again way back when as well. So could be a connection there. I think we just got to stay tuned and see where things play out for him. But there, as far as I know, I don't think there are any rides available for next year. So something's got to, you know, he's either got to start something up or someone's got to add a car. And if they add a car, it could end up being just an open team where you got to go qualify every week.
9: Yeah, I don't see that. Slim pickings, as you mentioned. But, yeah, the Dodge thing is definitely has something to pique interest. It might just be a rumor spreading around out there. But it seems to me that Brad would have something planned. But, man, I tell you what, Roush Fenway Racing, they've just not been up to par. And I think that's their main reason is the research and development side of things and just not having all the tools and parts and pieces put together in the right place, Goose, to get that team on a winning track.
14: No, I mean, they really haven't been a factor. I think Keselowski may team up with Carson Hocevar. Best Friends Racing, it'll be the name.
9: Well,
14: but no, I mean, you hate to see it. And Kyle Busch sort of went through the same thing when you know, the equipment's a great equalizer.
9: Yeah, no doubt about that. You can only compensate so much. And I've said this many times. Back before, there was not so much team dominance as there was back when Dale Earnhardt Sr. won. But I think he made up for a lack of maybe equipment, even in that team, to get those championships. His driving ability, he could take a car that would be ill-handling and figure out a way to make it win anyway. And that's just not the case anymore because even Ed Knight was telling us he got to go to the research and development side of NASCAR and how they do these chassis and how they've got the market on that. It's secured. You have to sign like a waiver to even walk in the room because they manufacture the chassis now and the teams all buy those, even right down to the containment seats. They're what they call that new printing
13: 3D
9: printing is what I was trying to think of. So they've got control of that too. So I think the days of a driver being able to compensate for lack of equipment are probably gone, Dennis.
13: Yeah, I think so. I mean, again, these cars are pretty technical now. So that's, you know, and you know, over the years we've heard such, you know, remarks about make these things harder to drive, make them harder to drive. So they want to put the racing back into the hands of the driver. So they've been, you know, messing with spoilers and messing with tires, and but still, I mean, they're just so technical. The cars are really glued to the track as well. So I'm not seeing as many engine failures, all that stuff that a lot of longtime racing fans got used to back in the day. But so we'll see. I mean, it still takes talent to wheel these things around for 400 miles.
9: No doubt in that.
13: Heat and
9: yeah, and I think Kyle Larson has kind of proven that. I mean, if I had to pick a driver that I felt like was the most talented driver, even though he went so long without a win, he would still be the guy at number one, in my opinion. And Denny Hamlin, in his 40s, is probably somebody that's going to be up there in the top two or three as well.
13: Yeah, no doubt. I mean, I think you watch Larson and just his car control and everything. Obviously, what he does midgets, and not midgets, what am I thinking of?
9: Sprint cars, sorry,
13: yeah. That, I mean, to walk out of, a stock car to a sprint car, and then even what he did when he spent, the month of May in an open-wheel car at Indy was really remarkable.
9: Yeah. All right. Any final thoughts, Goose or Dennis, of Bristol, or rather Kansas, before we head to Las Vegas?
14: I'm still waiting to see it rain out there.
9: Yeah, that's going to be a sight to behold.
14: That's what I'm waiting on.
9: It won't be a sustained rain either, would you think? I mean, I cannot imagine Las Vegas getting a flood or anything like that.
13: Well, they've had some flooding before, that's for sure. But
9: yeah, it wouldn't be a first time, would it?
13: Nope.
9: All right, so time to move on to Las Vegas this weekend. And, guys, I've got to finally air my grievance. I'm not very happy with you guys. Not at all. I'm just absolutely upset, and we might need to do something about it. It took me a long time to get a win, and I managed to move up to third in the overall standings. I'm second behind Goose, and I finally got a win, and that's great. And then I had to look at the results. I mean, come on, guys. Can't you be a little bit more, give me some concessions? If I win a race, don't finish top five.
14: Well, a lot of times when we all finish bad together, too.
9: We're just friends. Seems to be the case. We all pretty much ran top 10 as you look at the results, but I got first. Goose, you got a third with Denny Hamlin as your pick. Let's see. Dustin got a fifth with his pick of Ryan Blaney. And, you're outside looking in. You didn't get top five, but you did get a sixth place, Dennis, with your pick of one Christopher Bell.
13: Yeah. Well, gurus.
9: Yeah. We are the gurus. So
13: sometimes we're gurus, sometimes not. We're in the 30s.
9: So the elephant in the room, obviously, do you pick Kyle Larson at Las Vegas? So when you look up driver averages, guess who's sitting at the top of the list? Kyle Larson. He didn't get a win this past year, too.
13: At Vegas?
9: At Vegas.
13: Interesting.
9: Yes, Kyle Larson is number one. They go over the last seven races. He's got two wins in that span. He's even got an O'Reilly Auto Parts win that happened in March. He led 62 of whatever the laps are in Las Vegas when Denny Hamlin won the last race. So he is definitely the guy. But if there's no other reason to pick Kyle Larson, I would have picked him anyway to save myself some embarrassment. So the obvious pick is Kyle Larson. If I didn't pick Kyle Larson, what a fool I would feel like if I let Goose pick Kyle Larson and he wins again. So for that reason and that reason alone, I'm picking Kyle Larson to get it done at Vegas.
14: Well, I'm going to scare you here.
9: Okay.
14: I wasn't going to pick him.
9: You really weren't.
13: No.
9: Somebody would have.
14: Dustin
13: would have.
14: Yeah. I'm going with Hamlin, and my second choice would have been Bale. I just like the Toyotas this year.
9: Yep, they're doing quite well. So, Dennis, you get a little bit of a gift here. Dustin was supposed to text me his pick, but he never did. I've been waiting here. I even sent him a text. Are you going to send me a pick? He did not. So, you get to go third.
13: Well, interestingly, because Hamlin's a two-time defending race winner in Vegas. So, again, can you continue to ride that hot hand? Larson's the hottest driver going in there. But I pulled up these averages on NASCAR.com. of chase drivers at 1.5 mile tracks in 2026. So do you play the percentages or not? Hamlin on mile and a half tracks averaged 2.7. That's impressive. So Goose has got him. The next closest driver is William Byron, 6.3. And he did finish seventh last week. But he just hasn't had a really, really solid year. It's been kind of quiet. So all right. I'll go ahead and play the percentages. I'll go with the 24.
9: All right. William Byron, it is. He is fifth overall in the averages. So there's driver average to go back seven races, and I'll tell you who the top five are. Kyle Larson at number one with a 4.7 average, which is quite a bit ahead of Christopher Bell in second at 8.7. Denny Hamlin third, 9.1, because they go back 7 years. He does have two wins in that span. Let's see. William Byron is fourth. I said fifth, but he's actually fourth, 9.3. And this one kind of maybe lends a hand to the, you know, the averages not being all that reliable, because Ross Chastain is in the, you know, top five, and Daniel Suarez right after that. So, so think about the averages as you will. You never know what's going to happen, but we'll find out what DB's pick is, and we'll get ready for Las Vegas this weekend. Let's hope it doesn't rain it out. All right,
13: I guess.
14: Man, if it rains it out,
9: that's going to be unusual at the least. All right, guys, have a great week. We'll talk to you next Thursday.
13: All right, see you guys.
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0: Big and Rich, WECO at 8 minutes before 9 o'clock, and we're just ahead of a 20. Well, actually, we're going to check ABC News at the top of the hour. Got your forecast and more on the way as well. We'll check the lottery numbers at around 9:20, and we've got tidbits too on the way at 9:30. It's the subject matter that Goose did not choose on 7:30 tidbits, and we'll do that at 9:30. All that and more coming up here on the Early Bird Morning Show for this Thursday. It is October 1st of 2026. So welcome to October, everyone, and it's Breast Cancer Awareness Month, so make sure that you, do your part and maybe raise funds for research and help find a cure for breast cancer. That is what it's all about, no doubt about that. All right, time to check today, this October 1st in history. Today is Model T Day, and that's because in 1908, Henry Ford introduced the Model T to the market. Each car was $825, and they sold like hotcakes. They couldn't even keep up with demand. 1971, Walt Disney World opened in Orlando, Florida. 1982, the first compact disc player went on sale for $625. I remember the radio station I worked for, WOKI, which was in Oak Ridge at the time. We would say, from compact laser disc. We didn't call it CDs. We called it compact laser disc. We'd say, here's Journey from compact laser disc. That happened in 1982. In 2009, talk show host David Letterman announced that he had been the victim of an extortion attempt by someone threatening to reveal that he had had real relations with several of his female employees. He ended up confirming the relationships on his TV show. In 2017, a gunman opened fire on a crowd of concertgoers at the Route 91 Harvest Music Festival, Las Vegas, in Nevada. Perpetrator Stephen Paddock fired more than 1,000 rounds from his suite on the 32nd floor of the nearby Mandalay Bay Hotel, killing 58 people and leaving 851 injured from gunfire and the resulting panic. About an hour later, Paddock was found dead in his room from a self-inflicted gunshot wound. That concert was actually a Jason Aldean show as well. 2019, on this day, presidential candidate Bernie Sanders was taken to the hospital after suffering a heart attack. I wonder if he was wearing his mittens. And finally, also on this day in 2019, October 1st, former Boston Red Sox pitcher Tim Wakefield, beloved for his work on and off the field, died just days after revealing that he had recently been diagnosed with brain cancer. He was just 57 years old. And that is today, October 1st, in history.
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3: 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Translation, he's lazy. 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
3: Tennessee death row inmate Krista Pike's execution did not go as planned Wednesday, as Pike is still alive after receiving two injections of what was supposed to be a lethal drug. Pike was transported to a local hospital. Tennessee Governor Bill Lee has ordered a third-party review to determine what went wrong in the execution. He also called off all other executions scheduled for 2026. The American Red Cross of Tennessee, in partnership with local fire departments and community partners, is seeking volunteers to help install free smoke alarms for families during the Sound the Alarm Home Fire Safety event across the state. 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The Tennessee Department of Agriculture is making it easier for pesticide applicators to access their credentials with the launch of the digital pesticide applicator cards. Eligible applicators can now add their current license, certification, and solicitor cards to Apple Wallet or Google Wallet, providing a convenient way to keep their credentials readily accessible on their mobile device. The digital card displays all active licenses and certifications associated with the cardholder. The new service is available through the MyTN mobile app and is designed to provide applicators with quick, secure, and convenient access to their credentials when they need them. Aerial applicator cards are not included in the initial launch, but are expected to be available in a future update. For WECO News, this is Goose Lindsay.
4: ABC News, I'm Sherry Preston. The execution of a convicted killer in Tennessee ending overnight with her still alive. Reporter Tori Gessner from ABC affiliate WKRN was there for what was supposed to be the execution of Krista Pike.
5: The curtains close at first at 7:46, and she was clearly still alive. She was clearly still breathing and snoring. We could audibly hear that.
4: Officials say Pike survived two doses of the execution drug and is now at a hospital. Tennessee's governor ordering a full investigation. The United Arab Emirates says it's in charge of the probe into what happened aboard a Fly Dubai plane to Tel Aviv. The co-pilot apparently attacking the pilot. Israeli officials say it was a possible terror plot to crash the plane. The co-pilot is in custody in Saudi Arabia. New documents obtained by ABC News show the woman who says she was gang-raped at Cornell University says she, quote, felt like bait, and that there, in her words, were lions around me. This is ABC News.
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13: Mostly clear skies with temperatures in the upper 50s to low 60s to start our Thursday morning. Mainly sunny and hot as we go through the afternoon. We'll see highs topping out near 85 degrees. Generally fair throughout the evening, overnight lows in the mid-60s. Then rain in the forecast for Friday with highs near 82 degrees. With your WECO weather, this is Amber Moore.
14: Thank you, Amber. Beautiful blue skies and sunshine. Just a really nice day going for us for this first day of October. We're up to 63 degrees. And a very good Thursday and happy October, everyone. We'll check the Powerball and Mega Millions numbers at 9.

The late, great Toby Keith from 101.3 WECO. 17 minutes after 9 o'clock, and we'll have time to talk a little money here. Got to get our money thing going. We always talk about the Powerball and Mega Millions numbers. We can tell you that no major jackpot winners in Powerball's last drawing, which was last night, so therefore, it moves up now exponentially $440 million. There was a Texas winner of a $1 million prize, but no $2 million winners and no major jackpot winners. $440 million with a cash value at $183.1. Mega Millions, in the meantime, it will draw out tomorrow night. It is up to $321 million with a cash value on that at $131.1. So no drawings on Thursdays. Mega Millions tomorrow night, and Powerball will draw out, of course, on Saturday night. All right, we always relate a money story. If you win the lottery, you could afford to pay about $12 million for a business in Florida. If my computer didn't freeze up on me, I could tell you about that. Don't you just love technology? All right, $12 million island up for grabs in Florida, complete with alligator moat, a private 24-acre paradise in Polk County, Florida. It's on Lake Marion. It's on the market right now for $12 million. First time in over a century. Yeah, accessible only by boat, seaplane, or helicopter. This island has a moat with alligators. The same family has owned this island for 150 years. The property features a mix of history and modern design with a restored historic residence alongside a sleek glass-walled octagonal-shaped addition that offers 360-degree views. It also includes a floating office with a transparent floor, all suspended from cables. So isn't it sad that a family owns that for 150 years and, you know, the grandchildren, the great-grand-great-great-great

0: great-grandchildren, they get to it and say, nah, we don't care about this place. We just want the money. And it's up for sale for $12 million. So, you know, Jeff Bezos or, you know, Bill Gates or somebody like that, the guy with, you know, Tesla and all that, can buy that place. 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So, sell on an island. 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Nah, I guarantee you there'll be drones flying over all the time. Now this.
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0: Carly Pierce, closer to you, 101.3 WECO, 28 minutes after 9 o'clock on this Thursday, October 1st of 2026. An absolute gorgeous day, 66 degrees now with sunshine galore. Enjoy today and most of tomorrow. Looks like the rains is going to hold off till tomorrow, late afternoon, evening. Hopefully high school football will not be rained out necessarily. They don't really usually get rained out, but they can get lightninged out, you know, if there's thundering lightning and stuff like that. Saturday's mostly a cloudy day with pretty good chance of rain there, too. Maybe it won't rain on the parade at Alert, which happens in the afternoon, by the way, because it's the Alert Pumpkin Festival. It's all about the pumpkins and the weigh-ins and all that stuff, and that happens throughout the day with car shows and foods and crafts. Just an amazing event that they do every year. Looking forward to being there. I'll be broadcasting live from 9:30 until 11:30 on Saturday morning to tell you about all of the activities and festivities going on at the Alert Pumpkin Festival in Alert, Tennessee, and hopefully it will not rain on our shindig, as they say. All right, got a complete check of that weather coming up here in just a bit, but as we mentioned earlier, Goose picks tidbits at around 7:30 every morning, and I always give him at least two subject matters, sometimes three, and we're calling this segment Tidbits 2. He did not choose this subject, so the subject he did not choose this morning, if you were listening at 7:30, was niche parenting advice. These are things that are fairly obvious, but things that probably will go a long way if you have toddlers especially. So when you're going to go out to eat somewhere and you're going to take your toddler, here's a parenting tip. Feed them at home first, and when they get to the restaurant, in order to make them kind of remain quiet, go ahead and order dessert because they've already had their meal. Give them dessert. They will be happy, at least while they're eating that dessert. Here's another one. Do not inform the child of the plan until the plan is actually happening. And I can say this about our little dog, Bandit. Do not say, hey, Bandit, you want to go bye-byes and then go get ready? No. To a dog and even to a small child, toddler, it's right now. You don't say bye-bye and then wait 10 minutes or 20 or 30. No. You wait until you're about to hit the door and then say, do you want to go bye-bye? That way they can get all excited. They can go right out the door because if you say bye-bye to Bandit, he, like a rocket, he takes off to the back door. He's ready to go. Here's another. Because time is not a thing, don't tell your little one about a plan happening tomorrow or even today. That's kind of the same vein. Now, the time to tell them is right before you begin the plan. I get that one. All right, for birthday parties, as far as favors go, go to your favorite used bookstore and buy a bunch of books by a children's author of choice or series of choice. They're cheap, and you can print some bookmarks of your kids' art or buy cheap ones and call it a day. So there you go. Some party favors would be some child's books. That'll keep them kind of tame. If the tooth falls out after 5 p.m., the tooth fairy will not come until the next evening because, well, she's already finalized her pickup schedule for that evening. That gives you time to have the right amount of money you can put under your child's pillow. And finally, do not introduce the, well, bogey fruits if you do not have the budget to do so. Once you have introduced raspberries, be prepared for your child to eat roughly, about $137 worth in a single sitting. So be careful about the portions. Ration them out and share them with kids, especially if they got a birthday party or something like that. So there is your niche parenting advice. The subject that Goose did not pick. Sometimes it's better, sometimes not so much. He did pick Southern phrases and, well, things like, well, my butter, my butt, and they call it a biscuit. That's one of them Southern sayings. So, tidbits too. Never know what you're going to get. Your forecast is next.
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0: 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So stick around for that. And don't forget, One Bank of Tennessee High School Football Game of the Week this week features Cofield traveling to Harriman to take on the Blue Devils. 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It's Cofield at Harriman, our One Bank of Tennessee High School Football Game of the Week here on WECO-FM.
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1: All right, we're just ahead of a nearly 30-minute long music sweep. We'll kick it off next with MacArthur Song featuring Tim McGraw, Eric Church, Morgan Wallen, and others. But first, shaking today, this October 1st, in country music news. Well, Riley Green earns his first Billboard 200 Top 10 as That's Just Me debuts at number 3 with the 60,000 equivalent album units. That total includes 29,000 album sales, 30,000 streaming equivalent album units, representing 30.89 million official on-demand streams of the album's songs. And speaking of Riley Green, he along with Zach Top, Jason Aldean, and Jesse Murph are the headliners for the 2026 Rock the South Festival at the Fields of Decatur, Alabama, kicking off today and running through Sunday, October 4th. The festival was originally scheduled for June, but was postponed because of heavy rainfall and expanded from 3 days to 4. Travis Tritt, Tracy Lawrence, Craig Morgan, Brantley Gilbert, and the Costellos are also among artists planned for the lineup. Well, Miranda Lambert headlines the grand opening of Nashville's new venue, The Truth, that happens tonight, performing hits from her catalog along with a selection from her new album, Crisco, which is out tomorrow. The sold-out show will feature Miranda's full band and a 12-piece string section as well. The performance will premiere as an Amazon Music Songline live special October 7th at 9 p.m. on Amazon Music, Prime Video, and on Twitch as well. Well, Don't Look Ethel, a salute to the musical genius Ray Stevens, will take place November 9th at the Grand Ole Opry House in Nashville. Mark Chestnut, Colin Ray, Gretchen Wilson, Deborah Allen, Billy Dean, Ronnie Millsap, Jamie Johnson, Lee Greenwood, Ricky Skaggs, the Gatlin Brothers, Daryl Worley, Daly and Vincent, all among scheduled performers for the event. Randy Travis, Nancy Jones, Mickey James, and Jerry the King Lawler are also scheduled appearances, with Cletus T. Judd hosting. Ray is not scheduled to perform, but will, of course, be honored at the events. Don't look, Ethel! And that is today, October 1st, in country music news.
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Health Request Line, Chris Jansen from 2017. 101.3 WECO wraps up a 20-minute long music sweep as well as an early bird morning show for this Thursday, October 1st of 2026. So happy October, everyone. Hope you're having a great one so far. It's a really nice day going for us outside. We're going to be on the warm side today, though, but not bad at all right now. We're at 68 degrees, nearly perfect. Going to be about 85 or so with the expected high today, though. But certainly nice weather. Tomorrow will be mostly a nice day, but then later on toward the afternoon and evening, the old R word does return to the picture, and the first part of your Saturday as well. But let's hope that it doesn't rain on our parade at the Ellert Pumpkin Festival. That parade, in fact, happens later on in the day, like at 3 o'clock our time, which I think is, well, it's 3 o'clock Central, 4 o'clock our time. But the event gets underway at about 8 o'clock in the morning Central Time, 9 a.m. Eastern Time. We're talking about the Ellert Pumpkin Festival going on Saturday at Ellert, Tennessee. And I'll be broadcasting live from 9:30 until 11:30 Eastern, 8:30 to 10:30 Central, with all the activities, festivities, interviews, and news and all that stuff surrounding the Ellert Pumpkin Fest coming up on Saturday. Always look forward to that. It is certainly like the unofficial kickoff to fall, or I would call it the official kickoff to fall. You can't have a fall without attending the Pumpkin Festival. That is for sure. All right. I want to say congratulations to a couple of folks before you step out of here today and make way for trade time at 10:30. I believe Andrew Knight's going to be stepping in here momentarily for that. But I want to say congratulations to our birthday cake winner today. His name is Blake King. He lives in Petros. And Blake, I've got a certificate here at the radio station. You just won a birthday cake among 11 total birthdays today. So get your cake and enjoy it today. They do give you 30 days to do so down at Darnell's, but Goose just really hates that policy. He wants you to get your cake today. Take advantage of the fact that you want it and enjoy it on a perfect day. There's nothing like cake on a beautiful sunny day. Other birthdays today include our office manager, Amber Moore's daughter, Michaela Cheryl Smith. At number one, let's see, Summer Butler has a birthday today. Tom Norris, Ben Robertson, Lowell Potter, Savannah Hahn, Austin Hamby, Kimberly Hill, Jody Gunnels, and Renly Matheson, all with birthdays today, along with our cake winner, Blake King.

0: Petros. I want to say congratulations as well to Ken Myers of Oneida. He called in as caller four today on Big Orange Bucks. He picks 45 as the overall combined score of Tennessee and Auburn on Saturday. If he is correct and lands on the number, he will win the loot. And we're talking $506.50 in Big Orange Bucks. Nobody has won so far this year. That's why it's moving up. And we're Goose and I are hoping it gets over 1,000, but Ken Myers hoped that it gets to 506.50 or get to 45, so he gets the 506.50. We'll get one more person qualified tomorrow morning. We do it at around 7:40. We'll take caller five tomorrow because it is Friday, and we'll play that classic call from the late, great John Ward. It's football time in Tennessee. When you hear it, be caller five on the Triple C Realty and Auction contest lines at 423-346-6300 or toll-free 1-888-882-1013. Those will be the same digits you'll use on Trade Time coming up here in just a few minutes. All right, that's going to wrap it up for me. Thanks again, y'all. Talk to you soon. See ya.
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2: All right, a very good Thursday morning, everyone. Welcome into another Trade Time here on WECO. Andrew Knight with you in today for Goose, who's out and about on assignment, we'll say. As always, at 10:30, if you have items to buy, sell, or trade, 423-346-6300. Phone line's ringing, so we'll go ahead and get to the Triple C Realty and Auction phone lines and say good morning. You're on Trade Time.
3: Good morning to you, sir. How are you doing today?
2: Well, not too bad for a Thursday. How about you?
3: I'm doing very well. And
2: good.
3: Thank you, and thank you. Thank you for your program.
2: I appreciate it, yeah.
3: 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The ladder rack, the 7 pieces of the horse-drawn farm equipment, and I have 2 rototillers. Now, both of them, it's got issues. One's got issues with the transmission, the other one the frame, but there's a lot of good parts, but both of them's got real good motors on them. And they're 6.5 horsepower motors. I'd take $125 for both rototillers. And then a friend of mine has got some 5-foot and 6-foot chain link fencing. And if anybody's interested in that fencing, they can give me a call and I'll give them his number. I sure hope you have a real nice day over there. I do live in the Clinton area, and my phone number is 865-406-5684, and thank you very much.
2: All right, thanks for calling. 865-406-5684 is that number. 865-406-5684. Hello, you're on Trade Time.
4: Good morning, Andrew. This
2: well, hello.
4: Is the Trade Time Express. How are you?
2: Hey, we're good to go live on the tracks this morning.
4: Good. Well, I need to probably get you a few more of them good muscadines.
2: Yeah,
4: there.
2: Appreciate that. I did. Dustin had some. More, we all had
4: more,
2: some.
4: More's on the way.
2: We're good.
4: More's on the way. Okay, I've got a couple of 3-4 items. Number one is a Colt 58-inch longbow. 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So I don't know how you can beat that. 346-3370, and thanks again, brother, for Trade Time.
2: All right, thanks, Lester.
4: Yes, sir.
2: All right. The phone number again, 423-346-3370. As we are off and running here on Trade Time, as the first day of October of 2026, so end of the final few months, and man, Thanksgiving next month, it'll be Christmas time before we know it. I guess all the pumpkin spice this and pumpkin spice that, fall lattes, things, it's tis the season, if that's your sort of thing. Phone lines open, 423-346-6300 is the number to call. You can also email your items in, WECOradio@highland.net. Or send us a message on Facebook, and we'll be sure to get your items on.

0: Good morning. You're on Trade Time.
1: How you doing, sir?
0: Doing well. How about you?
1: Doing pretty well. I've got a 2010 30-foot camper. Looks like brand new. One owner been took care of. It's got two big slide out on it, canopy, new tires, ready to go. I've also got probably about an 88 or 89 Case Super E backhoe for sale. I've got the, it's a good piece of equipment. I've got the bucket for it and the loading forks and everything for it. Number of calls, 1-606-354-2039. Appreciate your program.
0: All right, thanks for calling in. All right, the number there for the camper and backhoe, 606-354-2039. That's 606-354-2039. I believe that's up in the Kentucky area, as a matter of fact. As we do well, reach well into Kentucky, as a matter of fact, if you didn't know. Moving right along, back to the Triple C Realty and Auction phone lines. Good morning. You're on Trade Time.
2: Yeah, I got some tires for sale. I got a set of 245-75R16 asking 200. A set of 255-55R18 200. And I got a pair of 235-70R16s 100. Phone number is 865-242-1665. Appreciate it.
0: All right. Thanks a lot. The number for the tires, 865-242-1665. That's 865-242-1665. Good morning. You're on Trade Time.
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3: 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I got a gas range. 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And I'm looking for a mowing deck for a zero turn Craftsman lawnmower, 42-inch cut. If anybody's got one, I'll buy the whole mower if the old mower's not good and it's got a good deck on it. So I'll let you go with this. And if anybody's interested or got anything, give me a call at 865-382-7794. Man, I appreciate you out there.
0: All right. Thanks a lot for calling in. That's 865-382-7794. 865-382-7794. We'll take one final call for this segment and then our first break. But before that, good morning. You're on Trade Time.
4: Yes, sir. I have got 3 10-week-old beagle puppies, 2 boys and a girl. They're up to date on their shots. They're blue tick in color. They are AKC registered. If anybody's interested, they can call 423-319-9007.
0: All right. Thanks for calling in. Appreciate it.
4: Thank you, bud.
0: All right, you're welcome. That's 423-319-9007. Back with more Trade Time in just a moment.
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0: All right, welcome back to Trade Time. We'll get back to the phones. Thanks for holding. You're on Trade Time.
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0: All right, appreciate you. 423-215-1461 is that number. That's again 423-215-1461. All right, we'll head back to the Triple C Realty and Auction phone line. Good morning, you're on Trade Time.
18: Yes, hello.
0: Hello.
18: About 6 or 7 months ago, I adopted a hound dog puppy. Well, after I adopted him, I fell on hard times, and I can't really afford to keep the dog anymore. And I'm wondering if there's someone out there in radio land that is looking for a hound dog, or maybe a good companion. He's about a year old. He's neutered. He's had all of his shots. He's good with kids. And I'm offering up free to good home. So if there's someone out there in radio land that got a big yard, maybe a couple of kids, something like that, and would like to adopt a dog, the number to call to adopt a dog, and I have some pictures too. I can send pictures. The number to call for to adopt that dog is 865-405-6307. And thank you for Trading Time.
0: Okay, thanks for calling in. All right, so if you're looking for a new best friend, maybe you could have one before the day's over with. A free hound dog, I think he said neutered and up to date on shots, so There you go. The number to call there for the free hound dog, 865-405-6307. That's 865-405-6307. Hello, you're on Trade Time.
9: Yes, good morning. Good morning. I've got a pallet of new brick that I'd like to sell. There's approximately 500 on it. It's already stacked on a pallet. Like I say, they're new. They haven't been used. I've got a, I don't know, I guess from the neighborhood of 100 8-inch block. A lot of them is new. They're all new, but there's just been some that's weathered. They sit outside, but they've never been used, and I'd like to sell them. And I've got 20 big landscaping rods. They're pretty good size. Most of them maybe 18 inches across or something like that, and I'd like to sell them. I'm in the Rockwood area. The phone number is 865-599-7709.
0: All right. Well, thanks for calling in. All right. The number there again, 865-599-7709. That's 865-599-7709. Halfway point here on a Thursday. Trade Time on this first day of October. Andrew Knight with you today in Four Goose. 423-346-6300 is the number to call. We do every weekday morning at 10:30 if you have items to buy, sell, or trade. Good morning. You're on Trade Time.
19: Hey, I have 10 6-foot folding tables. Round tables. One of them's damaged, but the rest of them are very good. If any fellowship halls or civic organizations, anybody could use these, give me a call, 865-617-0453. 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
0: You're welcome. Thanks for calling in. All right, the number there for the folding tables, 865-617-0453. That's 865-617-0453. And of course, if you miss an item or a phone number, we'll have it listed as we do each and every day as well on our Facebook page. 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So several ways. Take us in here, AM 940, FM 95.5, and FM 101.3 as we simulcast on all three of our frequencies. And while we wait on the next call, a big indoor yard sale taking place today, as a matter of fact, October 1st. Underway now, going on until 1 o'clock here in Wartburg at 210 Old Mill Road behind Walgreens. Let's see a few items I'll read here. A food processor, microwave, home decor, baby clothing, men's and women's and children's clothing, so that would pretty much cover everybody. So, also a Halloween costume is, now we're in the season, I guess technically, October 1st. 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All right, back to the Triple C Realty and Auction phone line. Good morning, you're on Trade Time. You're on Trade Time. Well, maybe you're not. And with that, we'll go ahead and take it. Well, just as you say that, they call back. I tell you what, Ron, we got Ron calling in. We're going to take this break because kind of a little behind here. So hang on, Ron. We'll take a quick break and we'll come back and get you here on Trade Time in just a moment. Never know
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0: All right, welcome back into Trade Time. Back to the phones we go. Good morning, you're on Trade Time.
24: Good morning, welcome to Swan Street.
0: How in the world are you today?
24: I am fantastic.
0: Well, good.
24: How's Andrew doing?
0: Well, we're doing well. We're almost to a Friday, so we're working on it, hosting some Trade Time. So what some good items might you have today for the folks?
24: Right on, Andrew. Yeah, right on. Yes, sir. Yes, sir. Okay. Let's see. I've got two pair of binoculars, and they work very well. I've got some pegboard and pegs. Then I've got a receiving hitch that bolts to the frame of a vehicle, or you even could weld it, I guess. I've got some free safety chains with it. I've got some S10 part for square bodies. 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I've got some 17-inch chrome rims, Dodge vehicle. 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Then I've got some camping equipment and service check. I got 19.2 batteries and charger, brand new. Got some overnight bags and a free white storm door that's in excellent condition. And I've got an ice cream maker. Now, me and Goose have been talking about that ice cream maker.
0: Well, why is this the first I've heard of the ice cream maker? We could have been having some good ice cream on Trade Time all this time.
24: Man, yes, sir. Man. We'll trade the watermelon for ice cream.
0: Hey, I'm down with that.
24: That's good. Let's just get out and enjoy the day. Yes, sir. And I've got some stuff. I've got a piece of jute carpet for an automobile. And I've got sleeping bags and just a lot of stuff I don't need. It's in excellent condition. And if anybody's interested, they can give me a call right here on Swanee Street at 865-603-7480. Sure are proud of you, you and Brad and all the gang. And shout out to all the old timers.
0: All right.
24: Have a good day,
0: appreciate
24: brother.
0: You. Thanks a lot. All right, that number again, 865-603-7480. 865-603-7480. All right, been a couple of weeks since this was announced. We'll do it again just in case. Some lumber for sale, 8, 10, and 12-foot length white pine, 931-752-9593. That's 931-752-9593. Good morning. You're on Trade Time.
3: Yes, I've got a swing blade for sale, asking $30 for it. Got a pond scoop for a farm tractor. I'm asking $100 for it. And I'm always looking for cheap guns, and I will do some trading. My number is 865-206-6368.
0: All right, sir. You're welcome. Thanks for calling in. Sometimes you get messages during trade time that crack you up, we'll say. Anyway, that number, 865-206-6368. 865-206-6368. We'll get this called in our final break. But first, good morning. You're on trade time.
4: Yeah, I've got two small goats for sale. They're about 3.5 months old. If you're interested, give me a call, please, 423-539-5573. Thank you.
0: You're welcome. Thanks for calling. The number there, 423-539-5573. We'll come back and wrap it up here on Trade Time in just a moment.
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0: All right, welcome back into Trade Time. Still a few minutes left to get your items on. 423-346-6300 is the number to call. And just a few programming notes here. We got Brad Bird be broadcasting live this Saturday, 9:30 till 11:30 Eastern Time at the Allard Pumpkin Festival, taking place again on Saturday. Always a fun time. And as always, too, during the football season, the Tennessee football season, Big Orange Bucks basically call in, guess the total combined score of the two teams. If you're right on it, spot on. Well, you would have won $101.30 on week one, but nobody's gotten it exactly right. So now, rolling it over to this weekend's Auburn game, if you call in and guess correctly, it's $506.50. Then we'll add another $101.30 to that if nobody gets it right on. So one more chance tomorrow to get qualified for Auburn, and then every day next week as well. Always fun there, and somebody's going to hit it big eventually. All right, I read this earlier, but we'll just do it one more time. A big indoor yard sale today until 1 o'clock, 210 Old Mill Road, behind Walgreens here in Wartburg. All right, that's going to wrap up Trade Time for the day. Thanks so much for tuning in. And I think we'll kick off the 11 o'clock hour with Blake Shelton. I'll name the dogs because, you know, we had a few dog calls during there and you just never know. So here's Blake Shelton kicking off the 11 o'clock hour. Have a great day. See you back tomorrow for more Trade Time. But until then, bye now.
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7: Mainly sunny and hot as we go through the afternoon. We'll see highs topping out near 85 degrees. Generally fair throughout the evening, overnight lows in the mid-60s. Then rain in the forecast for Friday, with highs near 82 degrees. With your WECO weather, this is Amber Moore.
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2: Tennessee death row inmate Krista Pike's execution did not go as planned Wednesday, as Pike is still alive after receiving two injections of what was supposed to be a lethal drug. Pike was transported to a local hospital. Tennessee Governor Bill Lee has ordered a third-party review to determine what went wrong in the execution. He also called off all other executions scheduled for 2026. The American Red Cross of Tennessee, in partnership with local fire departments and community partners, is seeking volunteers to help install free smoke alarms for families during the Sound the Alarm Home Fire Safety event across the state. 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The Tennessee Department of Agriculture is making it easier for pesticide applicators to access their credentials with the launch of the digital pesticide applicator cards. Eligible applicators can now add their current license, certification, and solicitor cards to Apple Wallet or Google Wallet, providing a convenient way to keep their credentials readily accessible on their mobile device. The digital card displays all active licenses and certifications associated with the cardholder. The new service is available through the MyTN mobile app and is designed to provide applicators with quick, secure, and convenient access to their credentials when they need them. Aerial applicator cards are not included in the initial launch, but are expected to be available in a future update. For WECO News, this is Goose Lindsay.
3: ABC News, I'm Sherry Preston. The family of Renee Good, a protester who was shot and killed by an ICE agent in Minneapolis while in her car, has filed a civil lawsuit against the U.S. government and several top federal officials. A judge dismissing the reflecting pool vandalism charges against David Hearn with prejudice, meaning they cannot be filed again. The Justice Department tried to leave open the possibility that Hearn could be recharged in the future. The judge said no. The Wayne County, Michigan Prosecutor's Office has announced that the charges brought against parents of a three-year-old boy who brought a holstered handgun to daycare. Tennessee Governor Bill Lee on the botched execution of Krista Pike. She survived two doses of what was supposed to be a lethal drug last night.
4: I'm highly disappointed, along with Tennesseans, about what happened last night.
3: Lee has ordered a pause on all executions. Israeli Prime Minister Benjamin Netanyahu says the investigation has only begun into the Fly Dubai cockpit attack. This is ABC News.
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15: Mainly sunny and hot as we go through the afternoon. We'll see highs topping out near 85 degrees. Generally fair throughout the evening. Overnight lows in the mid-60s. Then rain in the forecast for Friday with highs near 82 degrees. With your WECO weather, this is Amber Moore.
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1: 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I'm Kyle Rickey. 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
1: Roush Fenway Keselowski Racing driver Ryan Preece is on a run of five top 10 finishes in the last six NASCAR Cup Series races, including a 10th last week at the Kansas Speedway. A career year for the driver that has earned his first career win and sits 14th in his first postseason with six races to go. Preece believes that his climb toward the top 10 is far from done, with several upcoming tracks that he believes could showcase his number 60 team.
6: You know, you go to Talladega, you go to Martinsville, you go to Homestead, Phoenix. Those are all places that could potentially fall into our wheelhouse. So,
1: Preece is 14th in the standings, 33 points behind 10th place Austin Cindric. I'm Kyle Rickey. This is NASCAR Hot Pass on the Motor Racing Network.
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9: Mainly sunny and hot as we go through the afternoon. We'll see highs topping out near 85 degrees. Generally fair throughout the evening. Overnight lows in the mid-60s. Then rain in the forecast for Friday with highs near 82 degrees. With your WECO weather, this is Amber Moore.
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1: October is here and Halloween is right around the corner. I have fond memories of my younger days when my friends and I would go door to door saying trick or treat. We looked forward to all the good things we would get from our neighbors, and we got it just because we stood there and asked for it. We have so many good things to look forward to receiving from our Lord when we ask for them. His presence with us and in us. His love, mercy, grace, forgiveness, and especially for our redemption through His blood. I'm Carolyn Anderson, pastor of Wartburg Presbyterian Church, USA, inviting those of you without a church home to join us at 11 a.m. Sunday morning at 205 South Kingston Street.
2: This is Chuck Fleischman. 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
1: 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I've made incredible friends and built relationships that will last a lifetime. 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I want to thank you in person and introduce you to Tommy Hobson, who will fill the role of agency manager.
2: Here are some Southern sayings and their translation for those of you that are, well, not from around here. Does that picture frame look cattywampus? Translation, is it hanging crooked? He ain't hit a leak in years. Translation, he's lazy. It's coming up a cloud. Translation, it's about to storm. And it's fair enough. Translation, the aforementioned storm has passed. Southern Sayings are brought to you by Williams Martin and Deli Lansing.
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10: Mainly sunny and hot as we go through the afternoon. We'll see highs topping out near 85 degrees. Generally fair throughout the evening. Overnight lows in the mid-60s. Then rain in the forecast for Friday with highs near 82 degrees. With your WECO weather, this is Amber Moore.
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3: 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The first unknown soldier was a World War I service member who was interred in 1921. Subsequently, unknown service members from World War II, the Korean War, and the Vietnam War have also been interred. The Tomb of the Unknown Soldier is guarded 24 hours a day by elite soldiers from the 3rd U.S. Infantry and is open daily 8 till 6. Visitors can watch ceremonies, lay flowers, or join walking tours related to the tomb and nearby grave sites. 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
8: Mainly sunny and hot as we go through the afternoon. We'll see highs topping out near 85 degrees. Generally fair throughout the evening. Overnight lows in the mid-60s. Then rain in the forecast for Friday with highs near 82 degrees. With your WECO weather, this is Amber Moore.

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6: Here are some Southern sayings and their translation for those of you that are, well, not from around here. Does that picture frame look cattywampus? Translation, is it hanging crooked? He ain't hit a leak in years. Translation, he's lazy. It's coming up a cloud. Translation, it's about to storm. And it's fair enough. Translation, the aforementioned storm has passed. Southern Sayings are brought to you by Williams Martin and Ellie Lansing.
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1: ABC News, I'm Wayne Cabot. President Trump suggests Iran may be linked to yesterday's attempted downing of a Fly Dubai flight bound for Tel Aviv.
2: We're working on it right now. They're being very open with us. I would say the answer, based on what I'm hearing, is yes, but we're working on it right now.
1: But Israel's prime minister now says it's too soon to tell if it was terrorism. The accused is in the custody of the Saudis. The pilot who was attacked is recovering in the hospital. And the plumber who landed the plane, based on a TV show he watched, says that the attacker yelled in English, "Kill me, kill me." Twice, Tennessee tried to kill death row inmate Krista Pike with pentobarbital. Twice, they failed. The 50-year-old survived her date with death, although no one is saying what shape she's in now. Britain arresting a dual UK-Iranian national in the alleged weekend terror plot against a U.S.-run airbase in England. Home mortgage rates, 4-year high, 7.28 for the 30-year. This is ABC News.
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8: Mainly sunny and hot as we go through the afternoon. We'll see highs topping out near 85 degrees. Generally fair throughout the evening. Overnight lows in the mid-60s. Then rain in the forecast for Friday with highs near 82 degrees. With your WECO weather, this is Amber Moore.
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4: 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Does that picture frame look cattywampus? Translation, is it hanging crooked? He ain't hit a leak in years. Translation, he's lazy. It's coming up a cloud. Translation, it's about to storm. And it's fair enough. Translation, the aforementioned storm has passed. Southern sayings are brought to you by Williams Martin Deli Lansing.
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3: 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Tennessee death row inmate Krista Pike's execution did not go as planned Wednesday, as Pike is still alive after receiving two injections of what was supposed to be a lethal drug. Pike was transported to a local hospital. Tennessee Governor Bill Lee has ordered a third-party review to determine what went wrong in the execution. He also called off all other executions scheduled for 2026. According to AAA, the Tennessee gas price average dropped 4 cents last week and is now $4.03 a gallon. Chattanooga has the lowest metro rate in the state at $3.89 a gallon, and Jackson is the highest at $4.16 a gallon. The average price in Morgan County today is $3.99 a gallon. Nationally, the gas price average remained the same at $4.47 a gallon. Tennessee's gas price average is 6th lowest in the nation. The Morgan County Career and Technical Center's annual plant sale is going on this week through Friday from 9 a.m. till 2 p.m. each day at the vocational school located on Flat Fork Road near Wartburg. They will be selling mums and other houseplants all grown by the students. For WECO News, this is Goose Lindsay.
4: ABC News, I'm Wayne Cabot. The woman who survived two execution attempts by Tennessee is now getting life-saving medical care. Her attorney, Stephen Farrell, adds the state should do the right thing and drop Krista Pike's death sentence.
5: We would ask for that commutation, given the fact that she is one of the only people to survive a full attempt at execution under lethal injection.
4: The drug that failed was pentobarbital. The Saudis have handed over the Fly Dubai plane suspect to the United Arab Emirates today. President Trump is now suggesting that the attempted crashing of that plane could be linked to Iran. ABC News has learned that the U.S. military is dispatching another roughly 10,000 more troops to the Mideast to join the 50,000 who are already there. President Trump has said that new U.S. attacks on Iran may be coming. U.S. mortgage rates jumping to a four-year high last week. This is ABC News.
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15: Mainly sunny and hot as we go through the afternoon. We'll see highs topping out near 85 degrees. Generally fair throughout the evening. Overnight lows in the mid-60s. Then rain in the forecast for Friday with highs near 82 degrees. With your WECO weather, this is Amber Moore.
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1: Hello, everyone. Once again, welcome into another edition of Vol Talk here on WECO, along with Justin Fritz. This is Andrew Knott. This is Justin subbing in for Goose today, as we're on location, as we are each and every Thursday, at Farm Bureau Insurance here in Wartburg, 123 North Church Street, or call for all your insurance needs, 346-6407. And as we mentioned last week, Miss Lisa Murphy, agency manager here at Farm Bureau, will be retiring at the end of the month. So tomorrow, Friday, October 2nd, between 10 and 2, basically a retirement party. Come by, have some light refreshments. And all right, Justin, talking about Texas, Tennessee, the number one team comes into the Neyland Stadium. Vols get the short end of the stick, 20-17. And after the game, I was coming home and I wasn't sure if I was discouraged or encouraged of the 10 sacks that Tennessee gave up. That cannot happen. I don't care. I know Texas has a great front seven, but then you think about it as you missed a lot of opportunities, had the number one team in the country. So it's like, well, we didn't get blown out. We played okay. So I don't really know how I felt after it.
2: I'm not one for the moral victories, sure. But I guess if there ever was a moral victory, that would be one. You know, and I'm like everyone else. I think if the offense put a little bit more, you know, but it is the number one team for a reason.
1: Yeah, like I said, an elite front seven, Colin Simmons, who had 5 sacks and a, we'll call it, interesting celebration after one of the sacks that kept a drive alive for Tennessee.
2: He just didn't want to use the Charles.
1: That's what we'll say. But the offensive line has to be better. There's no doubt about that. I don't care how good the front seven is. But you had a true freshman quarterback in the SEC playing against the number one team in the country. What did you think was going to happen? It's one of those, I'm not making excuses, but you know, offense didn't play well, but credit that to the defense. But still had opportunities. It's just, and then Faison Brandon gets hurt there for a play or two. And I thought the offense myself, Plank, and then, of course, Josh Heupel's making $9 million a year, so I'm sure he knows more football than I do. But it just seems like when you can't really run the football, I'd like to see more screen passes, more quick draw. I just felt like the offensive play calling didn't really help their young quarterback, in my opinion, against a really good defense.
2: Yeah, and I agree. You know, like you said, Faison, true freshman playing against, you know, an SEC powerhouse.
1: Yeah, really.
2: Not like it ever is an easy game in the SEC, but he hasn't been really tested yet. And I'd like to see some more check downs, you know, and they showed a view from up top at one time. Everybody was doing go routes on fourth and short, and you know, give the freshman somebody to check it down to if you can.
1: Yeah, but to that same point, I think it was the first drive Tennessee had a receiver open. Faison missed him, and so you don't know if he's maybe not seeing the field as well. Again, I'm sure he's kind of going 100 miles an hour since this time last year was playing high school football in the Charlotte area. But a couple of big plays, I thought, in my opinion, was Texas drives down, scores the first touchdown. Then our defense for the next 2.5 quarters really didn't allow much of anything for the most part. And then on the touchdown drive that Texas scored, I believe there in the fourth quarter, there was a tackle for loss or whatever it was, and it was 2nd and 18, and then running back run for like 10, and they convert the third down, and they go down and score the touchdown. I know 2nd and 18, you still got a couple of downs, but man, if they could have gotten off the field there, that's a big opportunity.
2: It is. You know, anytime you see 2nd and double sticks, you know, you're thinking, okay, we're in good shape here. And like you said, the defense, you know, it's good to see a defense when you're going to hold them. You know, they scored the quick 7 points there at the first, and then we punt it back to them. And, you know, you go back to last year, like, oh, boy, it's about to be 14-0 real quick. But our defense, man, they've held stayed strong to the test so far.
1: Yeah, Coach Jim Knowles in his first year got the defense playing well. Xavier Gillum, defensive tackle, playing very well as he's continuing to get familiar with playing here at Tennessee. One other situation was we get the onside kick, and from there it was just downhill, chaos. He got some penalties, and then I thought the silly play was you throw a 4-yard pass route in bounds, keeping the clock running. Yeah. Just, another, I won't say criticism, but it's just late game clock management situations, no matter if it's against Texas or Georgia. It leaves a little bit to be desired, in my opinion, from the staff.
2: Well, it's like you said, Heupel gets paid $9 million to coach. I don't get paid anything for that, but I'm a good armchair quarterback.
1: Absolutely.
2: But it seems like that's just kind of been the thing, you know, late game situations, late in the second quarter, or late in the fourth quarter. Just time management's always been his problem, and I'm not sure what the answer is, but yeah, throwing it in bounds with the clock running is never what you want.
1: Yeah, and you don't know, kind of like the North Carolina State game against Vanderbilt a couple of weeks ago, where North Carolina State's trying to run the clock out and ends up fumbling it in the end zone. Most people may have seen that. So you don't know what the coaches tell the players, like, hey, don't do this, and a 17, 18, 19-year-old does the complete opposite. So you don't know the conversation, but again, just leaves a little to be desired. And one other, it was 4th and 7. Tennessee had it on the I think it would have been a 52-yard field goal. We elect to go for it, just throw a jump ball up, incomplete. Maybe a field goal, but if you kind of a low percentage route, you just throw a go back route and hopefully for pass interference. But
2: yeah, and so far our field goals, I mean, I think we're still perfect on the year. So why not give it a chance?
1: Yeah, and you don't know, is maybe just 52 might have been too long. Who knows? But just a missed opportunity there. But once again, you're listening to Vol Talk here on WECO live on location at Farm Bureau Insurance in Wartburg. But one thing about it, Justin, nobody's going to feel sorry for you. Figure out what you could have done better. Turn the page, as now we look forward to Auburn coming to town. And a little bit of underlying storyline is Coach Josh Heupel is facing off against Alex Golish there, who was his offensive coordinator at UCF and for a little while here at Tennessee. So there's going to be some familiarity there, but Tennessee's about a 7-point favorite. Tennessee needs to get this win at home against the first-year staff, and I believe just Tennessee more of a talented team.
2: Yeah, I think they're the more talented team. And if they're, you know, early in the year, I don't want to say this is a must-win, but this is one on the schedule that you look at an unranked Auburn team, and this is when you must win.
1: You need to win that, and that'll be, again, a 3:30 kickoff, 1 o'clock airtime here on WECO, as we look forward to that. But some injury notes. The left guard, Wendell Moy, who transferred from Arizona last year, he's out for the year. Sham Umaroff, who's been playing, he's been playing, I don't know about how well, but he's questionable. So I think Nick Moore is going to get some run, as will LSU transfer Ori Williams at tackle. So after 10 sacks given up, you got some injuries, and next man up, right?
2: Yeah, next man up, and, you know, who knows, maybe the next man up is the better one for the job.
1: Well, you never know until maybe they are not as – I can remember about Josh Dobbs, you know, maybe didn't play as well in practice, but yeah, when the lights came on, he certainly was well, so we'll hope for that. For Tennessee's sake, can do a little, but I don't think we're going to see a better defense than what we saw against Texas, but got to get better. That's what we got to get about better. That. And one other note, too, if you're going to the game Saturday and you'd like to check out the Tennessee basketball team, 11 a.m., Thompson Bowling Arena, Food City Center, you can doors will open up from there, so you can go in and check out the basketball team. As Justin, we're just not too far from basketball season. It's hard to believe.
2: Not too far, and, you know, they're saying this is Rick Barnes' best team he's had so far, but
1: fingers crossed.
2: We'll see.
1: All right, once again, UT-Auburn, Saturday, 1 o'clock airtime, 3:30 kick from Neyland Stadium. Thanks for listening to Vol Talk here on Farm Bureau Insurance in Wartburg. Again, tomorrow from 10 until 2, a retirement party for Miss Lisa Murphy. Come by and say hello. For Justin Fritz, this is Andrew Knight. 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
2: After capturing his second win of the season in Kansas and growing his lead in the NASCAR Cup Series standings, Kyle Larson is in position to capitalize on his recent success this weekend at Las Vegas Motor Speedway. The Hendrick Motorsports pilot counts the venue among his best, with three victories and an average finish of 8.9.
10: Do I think that we're going to go there and lead 200 and something laps? No. I mean, I would love to. I'd love to lead all of them, but I'm confident that we're going to have a good car, you know, that can run within the top 5 to 7, you know, hopefully execute another good day and score a lot of points and potentially get another win. But we always run good at Vegas. We always run good at Kansas, so these cars don't change, so you should be pretty good.
2: I'm Susie Armstrong. 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
3: 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Tennessee death row inmate Krista Pike's execution did not go as planned Wednesday, as Pike is still alive after receiving two injections of what was supposed to be a lethal drug. Pike was transported to a local hospital. Tennessee Governor Bill Lee has ordered a third-party review to determine what went wrong in the execution. He also called off all other executions scheduled for 2026. According to AAA, the Tennessee gas price average dropped 4 cents last week and is now $4.03 a gallon. Chattanooga has the lowest metro rate in the state at $3.89 a gallon, and Jackson is the highest at $4.16 a gallon. The average price in Morgan County today is $3.99 a gallon. Nationally, the gas price average remained the same at $4.47 a gallon. Tennessee's gas price average is sixth lowest in the nation. The Morgan County Career and Technical Center's annual plant sale is going on this week through Friday from 9 a.m. till 2 p.m. each day at the vocational school located on Flat Fork Road near Wartburg. They will be selling mums and other houseplants all grown by the students. For WECO News, this is Goose Lindsay.
4: ABC News, I'm Wayne Cabot. The death row inmate who survived not one but two botched execution attempts is in critical condition. Her attorney saying what the state of Tennessee did to her last night was not just cruel.
5: It was also predictable. Krista's legal team told the state of Tennessee and the courts that her medical conditions would cause her to suffer an agonizing death. The state and the court dismiss Krista's concerns.
4: Krista Pike's attorney, Randy Spivey, saying Tennessee should now commute her sentence. President Trump suggests Iran could be linked to yesterday's attempted downing of a Fly Dubai flight bound for Tel Aviv. But Israel's prime minister says now that it's too soon to tell if it was terrorism. The hero plumber who landed the plane based on a TV show that he watched says the attacker yelled, kill me, in English. The Justice Department's reflecting pool vandalism case against the former Olympian David Hearn is off for good. This is ABC News.
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4: Generally fair throughout the evening, overnight lows in the mid-60s. Then rain in the forecast for Friday with highs near 82 degrees. With your WECO Weather, this is Amber Moore.
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2: Here are some Southern sayings and their translation for those of you that are, well, not from around here. Does that picture frame look cattywampus? Translation, is it hanging crooked? He ain't hit a leak in years. Translation, he's lazy. It's coming up a cloud. Translation, it's about to storm. And it's fairing off. Translation, the aforementioned storm has passed. Southern sayings are brought to you by Williams Martin Deli in Lansing.
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9: Generally fair throughout the evening, overnight lows in the mid-60s. Then rain in the forecast for Friday with highs near 82 degrees. With your WECO weather, this is Amber Moore.
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4: Good Thursday afternoon, everyone, and welcome back to another episode of Inside the Outdoors brought to you by Patterson's Home Appliances. This week's show is all about deer hunting. We've got the deer season for 2026 kicking off here this Saturday, September the 26th. And this week's guest is a good friend of mine, Shane Sloan, owner and operator of Sloan's Outdoor Adventures. And we go back a long time. Shane's got over 46 years experience hunting whitetails and spends about as much time in the woods as anybody I know and has a great wealth of knowledge. So I thought it would be really neat to have a series with him throughout this deer hunting season. So we're going to have an early season tactic show, which is what this season is going to, or this show is going to be about. And then later on in October, we'll have a pre-rut show. Into November, we'll have a peak rut episode, and then closing it out with a late season tactics episode as well. So really excited to bring this whitetail series with my good friend Shane Sloan to the airwaves. So without further ado, we're going to go ahead and introduce Shane. Welcome to Inside the Outdoors, pal.
5: Hey, buddy. Good to talk to you this evening. Can't wait to discuss and share.
4: Absolutely. So we just kind of briefly was going over some of your background. I know you've been hunting over 40-something years here in Tennessee. So just kind of talk a little bit about how you got into hunting and how you developed such a passion for the whitetail hunting you do.
5: I was very fortunate as a child. My dad hunted. His father didn't hunt very much. He started taking me when I was little. I mean, 8, 9 years old. So during youth season, you know, back then we didn't have a lot of deer in East Tennessee, so we would go to Middle Tennessee, Willamette property, and there's an exit down there. I remember it like it was yesterday. So we hunted down there, and I had it down to a science on one ridge. We could show up before daylight, and I'd have a deer on the ground before 8:30, and drive back home by lunchtime.
4: Let me jump in on you just a second, and something I think would be worth mentioning is, well, how has the deer hunting, you said we just wasn't a lot of deer numbers. Kind of talk about what you've seen and as far as like when you started, what that really meant, like when you say low numbers.
5: So literally in East Tennessee back, and we're talking about in the late 70s, late 70s, there wasn't a lot of deer in East Tennessee. There were a few, but and that were really hard to get to, and there's some giants here in East Tennessee, but there wasn't a lot of deer here.
4: It was a real rare occasion when you saw one. It was like a big deal then, right?
5: Well, I'm going to tell you, after we would go down there on juvenile hunt, you know, Middle Tennessee, I've had seasons hunting in East Tennessee. I didn't see a deer. Wow. Not one deer all season. If you saw a deer, we were hunting, you know, it's really rough to bring public property because, you know, we didn't have money to have big leases and that kind of thing. But it's amazing how it's changed.
4: No doubt. So you got to be able to start traveling for whitetail hunting to Middle Tennessee, which back in those days was a big road trip, I'm sure, to you, and still being able to look back at some of those fond memories. What other experience do you have and other trips and places have you got to hunt for whitetail?
5: So I'll just tell you, my dad, literally when I was in high school, I played after the football game, we would leave literally right then and drive to go to Middle Tennessee to hunt when I was in high school. And then, you know, later on, I got to be fortunate. I've hunted in Kentucky and Ohio. I've been to Canada. Actually met you, saw you in Canada.
4: Yeah, of all places, right?
5: On a Canada hunt, you know. Randomly, we were on the same guide trip in an outfitter. But most of everything that I've harvested has been in Tennessee. And you've got to hunt you know, places that have big deer, if you want to kill a big deer, you can't shoot a 160, 180 where there's not one there. So it's changed a lot for me. You know, back then, tree stands were, when I was a kid, I used an old Baker copy, and we didn't even have, we didn't even have climbing things. You just had to hug the tree or put a rope around a tree to climb up the tree. And I've, you know, I've done that a lot. But it's changed over years. Technology's changed a lot.
4: No doubt. Out of all the places that you've got to travel and hunt to, do you have a favorite place or place that you don't get to go to as much, just like a special place?
5: Man, I'll tell you, the most special place to me I've ever hunted is Fort Campbell, Tennessee, Kentucky. I hunted it religiously and have killed some good deer there, but the opportunity to kill a giant there is better than any place I can imagine for the permit cost that you pay. I don't hunt there now like I used to. I used to be, I mean, I was there all the time. But my dad's getting older, and we manage a lot of property here where I live, you know, 2,800 acres actually. So it's easier to hunt here. And, you know, we chase trophies here, but we don't have the type of trophies that there are at Fort Campbell. It's amazing what they have there.
4: Yeah, just trophies relative, I'm sure, exactly like what you're speaking to, just to the area and the spot that you're at.
5: It's, you know, trophies, well, 130 may be a trophy in your area if there aren't any 140s, 150s. And people, we get caught up in scores. I just want to hunt a mature, you know, mature trophy whitetail. And I pass on many, many deer through the season that everybody around me will shoot, and some of them do get killed. But you have a trophy for that area, and you need to know what deer are in your area or the area you're hunting to know what a trophy is and what you're trying to attain as a trophy deer.
4: I agree 110%. So one thing I want to jump back to, you were talking about getting to hunt with your dad now. Kind of talk about what that's been like and kind of the background that you two have as hunting partners.
5: Oh, my dad's my best friend in the world. We fished together, tournament fish, and deer hunted together since I was a kid. And, now, you know, as he's getting older, I remember a day at Fort Campbell, we were hunting, and I'd go and take him to a stand because I used, you know, GPS and stuff, and he's, you know, not tech savvy, but I dropped him off, and one day I came to pick him up, and I buttoned his coat up, and he said, "You treat me like a little kid." I said, "Daddy, you know, you've done a lot for me over the years, so, you know, it's, I guess it's payback." And so I love my dad to death, and he's my best friend in the world. When we started trophy hunting, it was on a farm in Middle Tennessee, and I remember saying, I was walking out of the woods and said, "Dad, don't shoot that deer," because I knew I was almost to his stand. There's a nice 8-pointer there, and he didn't shoot it. It actually got hit by a car later that after season, but hunting with my dad's been awesome, and we started trophy hunting actually early 2000s. I'm talking about 2001, 2003 in that area. So you're talking about from the 70s to then before we really started being able to truly hunt trophy mature bucks.
4: Gotcha. And that's also led into kind of what you're doing now, where you have, I guess, property manager or hunting lease operators kind of would be a side gig for you now. Kind of talk about the experience and what that's been like developing some of the properties there for you.
5: So, man, it's neat. You know, I manage the deer hunting part on the lease. It's 2,300 acres on one owner, and then I've got another little side piece. It's about 540. And when I got here, I tried to lease as much ground as I could around it because you don't know what your neighbors want to shoot. And there's been many instances where you see, you know, they're shooting everything they see. And I live in a county where we don't have 180s here. We have some really good deer, but a 180 would be unbelievable. And it would be anywhere.
4: Anywhere, yeah, absolutely.
5: Yeah, let me back up. But a 150 here is really, really a giant. And we've killed a few 150s off property. But it took a lot to, you know, when I got here, it hadn't been managed or food plot. I mean, it was really rough. We had to do a lot of work on it. And it's to the point now, we've got some really, really beautiful bucks on the property. And I'm pretty strict as far as what is taken. I do want, you know, I do want you to kill does off of it. That's something we'll talk about. But, you know, you got to manage the property to be able to harvest mature whitetails. You've got to do management. And it's a year-long management process. You don't show up the week before season and start trying to do stuff.
4: And also the time spent and time involved with this kind of stuff, you probably spend as much time in the woods as anybody that I know of. So kind of speak to that and what those experiences have kind of taught you.
5: And I'll tell you, I'm very, very fortunate and blessed to have a job where I work from home and I live, I'm in the country. I've got a little, farm, little 27 acres that has deer all over. I see deer here. And I've got 9 or 10 in my yard every day. So I get to live with them and I learn a lot living with a deer. But managing a property is a year-long job, really, to try to get deer that, and make sure that they're staying healthy, they've got food, and putting minerals out at the right time of year. A lot of people go out there and put minerals out right before season, and they should have been putting them out in, January, February, when those deer need minerals, and not just bucks, but does need those same minerals to help when they're fawning and those type of things. So managing property is a year-long job, and I hunt, just to be honest with you, I hunt probably 90-something days of the year. I'll hunt in the morning, do my job, go to work in the evening. So when you hunt 90, 95 days out of a 104 or 105-day season, you're in the woods quite a bit. But I'm in the woods all through the year. So I've got a lot of time to spend with them. And I treat them like gold. I literally treat deer like gold.
4: Well, I think what's really cool about that is number one, you're able to provide for them, but just being able to learn habits and how they use different areas and different times of the year and kind of be able to develop more like a profile, so to speak, on these animals.
5: It's a neat thing. And some people don't shoot does because you kill that one in the two fawns. A mature doe actually will run bucks out of her territory because she wants to provide for her and her fawns. So one, you can have too many in there, and everybody wants to try to get the buck ratio, down to this, but you need to harvest does, and you're not going to do any damage to, I don't hunt on my own property, but very rarely. There's people hunting all around me, and they shoot everything. There was one deer that I hunted a couple years ago, that was a giant, and we can talk about that later, but I don't really hunt here, but I manage that acreage, and I hunt all over the property. I may hunt in the morning here and 3 miles away in the evening. So managing property is a job, and you have to have equipment. You have to have a tractor. You have to have stuff to do and be able to kill. But that's about managing property. Thank you.
4: All right. That's going to lead us up to our first break of the afternoon. Folks, don't go anywhere. We're going to have tons more of early season whitetail tactics with Shane Sloan right after this.
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4: Hey, And welcome back to Inside the Outdoors, brought to you by Patterson's Home Appliances. We've got Shane Sloan talking about early season whitetail tactics. So last segment, we were going over the background of Shane, is how he sets up his properties and some of the background, how he got started hunting. And Shane, I want to go ahead and jump into early season tactics. We've got the season opening up this Saturday. I want to kind of start it out with just how your approach, what you recommend somebody that's just getting kind of started into archery or maybe want to kind of take that next level to have more success. I want to start out with food. Like, what are you looking for this time of the year? Now Tennessee has corn baiting. You can put corn piles out, or that's changed the game. So that kind of goes into the food section that is one of the main items you're going to be looking for in early season.
5: So Brad, buddy, I'll tell you, I've watched deer like before the season start, you know, I hog hunt and stuff like that. And we've got a feeder out there that, you know, you can hunt hogs here as a nuisance. But, and I have watched deer literally early in the year, right before deer season, walk past corn piles. I've seen them go down a soybean row and clip off, you know, soybeans. And then when you get to acorns, when acorns drop, that's key on their mind. As soon as acorns drop, they will literally walk past corn or other feed to get to an acorn patch. Now, white oaks don't drop every year. Some do, some don't. You may have a white oak patch that drops this year, and next year it don't drop acorns, but next year it's full. And those deer know it. You know, early in the year, you can hunt those corn fields that have just been cut. They're amazing. So those corn fields just been cut are amazing because acorns haven't dropped yet. You know, they're weeks out from dropping, and deer have been on that summer feed pattern. You can kill a mature good buck early when he's on that corn pattern or that feed pattern, but then it's hard to get him in the daylight, you know, the rut gets on. So early season, basically you're hunting, if you can find food sources that you know they use, when it comes to bedding, sometimes deer, if I see them on camera or hunting and see them right here on this corn or corn field, and they're gone, and then they're back within hours, or they live right there, they're going to the woods and bedding close. They're not roaming. So you have that type of deer, and then you have others that literally just roam, that are nomads, that'll go from this to the, you know, around. We don't have a ton of cornfields where I live. I do plant and manage, you know, we plant soybeans, turnips are very, very cheap. Turnips, you know, that whole acacia, brachia, I'm sorry. It's very good. They're cheap and deer will use them. I'll eat them up too. So if you have enough property, have an opportunity to clear patches and plant turnips, they're good because later in the year, as the turnips develop and after they

0: I said, deer will walk past corn piles to get to acorns. I know that Tennessee now has a permit you can buy for baiting. Mature bucks, you know, you may kill them over bait because it's new, but mature bucks are going to be, they get to see where people are. I mean, they pattern you. You think you pattern a deer? A deer patterns you just as much as you think you pattern them. So they know your movements. We can talk about where, you know, when you come to woods and those kind of things, but deer pattern you. Mature deer do. You can, I mean, those you can shoot every day over corn piles. Mature bucks are going to be tough.
1: So if a guy's hitting the woods and he's looking for this acorn pattern, where would you suggest be the best way, like topographically, you'd be looking for these? Is this going to be like more in the bottoms, growing up on top of the ridges, side of the ridges? What's your program there?
0: Well, it depends where you are, where you live. In West Tennessee, you have more rolling ridges. Here where I live, we have very, very steep mountainous territory. And there's always logging going on, you know, somewhere. And if you find those white oak patches that, and you find where they're dropping, you can about assure yourself there will be deer there. They're going to go to white oaks. That's their main thing when they start dropping. They'll walk past everything else in the woods to get to white oak patch. So at some point, daytime, nighttime, they're going to show up there. Now, when it comes to where they're going to travel, it depends on the terrain. Maybe there's I try to hunt pinch points. So if you've got a bluff or valleys, and then you have a hogback or a ridge where it's easier walk. So deer like me, you know, fat old guy, they're going to walk where the pass of least resistance is most of the time. And that's where you'll find a pinch point where trails come together. If you can find a point where trails come together leading to or away from those white oak stands early in the season, you'll be successful.
1: Gotcha. What about wind and thermals? What are you doing about that? Some guys are big into it. Some guys don't play too much into it. What's your take?
0: You know, I'll tell you a funny thing. You know, when I was a kid, I used to smoke, and everybody smoked. And you smoke in a tree stand, and it's just nasty. So, and deer can literally, they can smell you a quarter mile away. So when you talk about your scent, you know, and I used to go in the woods and be there an hour before daylight, right? I'd be there early. Well, what happens early in the morning, the thermals change. And when you're there too early like that, actually the thermals change and your scent gets pushed down across the land.
1: Right. So the sun rises up and the heat air rises.
0: Yeah. So your thermal, so if you're in there too early, actually you're putting more scent out. I've started going in the woods, you know, before, right out there and try to miss that. Deer know that you're there. They don't know exactly. I mean, like I said, they smell a quarter mile away, and their nose versus a human's nose is unbelievable. And hogs are the same way. They live by it. And sometimes deer will walk with the wind instead of into the wind because their vision picks up things in front of them. Fort Campbell's a prime example. We talked about hunting. They look for, you know, so they can smell coyotes or something, predators coming from behind them. It's interesting that sometimes they'll actually walk with the wind instead of into the wind.
1: I guess so it's a situation where they can see one way and smell from behind them. That would make, you know, being able to double their defense.
0: I mean, literally, I have walked up on deer on a ridge where they were bedded basically on the side of the ridge. The wind was coming from behind them across the ridge, and they could see down the valley, and they had good vision. I kind of came in from the side, and I watched a couple and just watched what they did. They were bedded down, and few does that were laying there on the side of the ridge. And I kind of walked on past them and never even jumped them up. It's interesting how they I live with them now since I live down here where around this property, and it's interesting to see how they act all through the year and what they get are afraid of and not. They're not afraid of tractors. They're used to seeing tractors. Your four-wheeler that comes in there in the dark, they're not used to that. They're used to four-wheelers in the daytime riding around, but they're not used to it in the dark. So I think it spooks them some.
1: Sure, yeah.
0: So where I park, my ATV changes through the season in archery. If you know the deer's travel pattern, where it's coming from, you can park your ATV or something accordingly. If you don't know and they could come from any direction, you may park.

0: get over here a few hundred yards away and actually spook the deer before it gets to you. You never know because you don't know what happened. But I can tell you this, when it gets to be later in the year, I've got a gun in my hand of any sort, I literally park my four-wheeler underneath the tree sometimes. And I have seen deer walk next to my four-wheeler in 5 or 10 yards. There's a nice 8-pointer last year. It's funny, I got a video of him. He walked, he looked at it. He caught his attention, but he looked at it, not a threat. He put his nose down and kept on picking. It's interesting to watch them sometimes when you think you're doing the right thing, parking far away, but you may spook it over there, you know, early in the season.
1: Does moon phase, I want to get into this real quick before we have to jump to break. What about moon phase in early season? Is that anything that's a tactic for you?
0: It should be. It is a tactic. I don't use it because I'm in the woods, regardless. So I don't pick a day to go hunting because of the moon. And when I was younger, we only had, we had a Saturday morning, a Saturday evening, and a Sunday morning to hunt. And that was all we had, when I was growing up and wasn't as fortunate as I am today to be able to be here and hunt as much as I do. But I don't let it address me hunting or not hunting.
1: Gotcha.
0: And most people literally just have weekends and that type of thing. So when you're going to hunt, if you can, whether the moon is right or not right. Now, it does change the way that deer act, just as it does in fishing, et cetera. I mean, they respond to moon phase.
1: It's going to be time for us to take a quick break. Folks, don't go anywhere. We're going to have How to Scout New Properties with Shane Sloan right after this.
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1: 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We've got my good friend Shane Sloan, and we're talking early season whitetail tactics. We've got the whitetail season opener for Tennessee coming up this Saturday, September the 26th. So we've got Shane on talking a lot about how he approaches whitetail hunting in Tennessee. And Shane, let's just jump on to the new segment here. I want to talk about how to scout new properties in early season. What you're looking for, any advantages out there. So you just, somebody that's new to hunting wants to show up to a piece of public property or to a new lease that they've got that's, right here in Tennessee. How are you approaching that and what's your suggestions for them?
0: I'll say that the best time to scout a property, and we're talking, you're probably talking about the people who don't have the opportunity to do this. The best time to scout a property is about January, February, right when deer season ends for next year. If you don't have that opportunity, if something shows up new and you just either got a lease or you're going to hunt a new place, you really need to do, you got to put some shoe leather down and do some walking. So early, you're looking to hunt mature buck. You're looking for rubs. They're not putting down scrapes yet, most likely. But you're looking for rubs and travel patterns, travel paths. And I have walked before hunting miles back when I was younger. I don't do it on this property as much because I've done it so much. But I will say that if you're on a new piece of property, you know, I start off with walking ridge tops, and then find, if you find a crossing, then you'll go to the valley. You know, a deer rarely will walk down, like down deep in a valley if it's vertical on both sides. It's kind of like you walking through a dark alley at nighttime. You know, they feel like they're not as secure. So they will walk, you know, sides or ridges most of the time. They will walk the sides, not the very top and not the very bottom. So when you find those trails and find that intersection point is best. If you then can find some kind of food source, you look for white oak acorns to drop. That's what you're looking for, is those type of food sources, because that's what they're going to attract to. I don't look for bedding type areas. I'm looking for daylight where they're going to show up to feed. Bedding is another conversation, but a lot of times they're not going to leave the food source and go a long ways to bed unless there's just no place there. And resident deer are going to be there close by. Now, you may blow some out of there. Don't let it spook you if you jump on and blow them out. They're going to come back to their food source. So my suggestion early, if it's a brand new property, is walk as much as you can and look it over, and then get ready to set up in a good place where you catch them coming to the food source. Early mornings are going to come and feed, go back, bed, evenings, same. So looking at a new piece of property, the first thing I do is try to walk as much of it as I can. And I'm looking for maybe only one rub that you see, but if it's as big as your leg or big as your arm, you know that's a mature buck. But we'll rub big bucks, we'll rub on small trees, but little bucks do not rub on giant trees.
1: So one thing I want to go back to was back to the acorn trees and some of these flats that you're going to find traditionally more on the top part of the ridges. You know, you're not necessarily down in the bottoms or the side hills per se as much. But you talked earlier about the acorns don't drop every year, but there's feed trees that it seems like they really want to key on. There may be 30 or 40 oak trees on a big flat, and they really want to key on one. Have you found that to be the case on the stuff that you're at? And what, if so, causes that in your opinion?
0: You know, absolutely. I don't know why exactly it is, but it's fine. It's kind of like finding a big bass on a stump. If you find one there, next year you're probably going to find another one there on the same stump that's different. And deer are the same. They will go. There's some reason that this tree produces something they like more than some others, and literally they will go to that same tree every time it's dropping. You know, I just say that white oaks, when they drop, are the best place. If you don't have white oaks in your area, maybe you live in, you know, somewhere where you've got a bunch of pines and you're hunting pines and stuff, there's some sort of food source there that you need to find that they're going to be attracted to. So in our area, white oaks are great. Now, they grow, you know, there's flats that have them. Deer normally in this area will walk these mountainsides, or there's benches here because it's very rough terrain, very steep. But they'll walk the sides on these benches, and then they will ease up onto this flat that has white oaks and feed, and then they'll get back off those tops. Or maybe they bed up there in some thicker area. But this territory is very, very mountainous, and they use the sides and benches here more than any place I've ever hunted. This area is probably some of the roughest terrain I've ever hunted, and the deer here are different from other deer I've hunted in Middle Tennessee, or I'm sorry, more west in Nashville, where you have rolling ridges. They act different. It's interesting to see deer across the state from one end to the other, how they travel and their patterns.
1: What about stand placement? How do you go about attacking a place, picking the right tree, so on and so forth?
0: Man, I'll tell you, like on our property, I've probably got a half a dozen ladder stands that I have, and other people. We have a very, we have a policy: if you buy a stand, put on the property, you can hunt any of them as long as you know, first come, first serve. I rarely hunt out of many of the ladder stands. I prefer a climber. One, I hunt very high, which is my dad tells me is stupid, but you know, sometimes 40 or 50 feet in archery, that's not, I don't hunt as high because it changes your shot and your kill zone. It just makes a smaller shot. But when you go in and put a stand in, the worst thing to do is go and put a ladder stand in the week before you want to hunt there.
1: Right.
0: That's, to me, the worst thing you can do. Well, I don't change ladder stands during the season. That stuff needs to be done in the spring, that kind of thing. Summer, way before deer season. A climber, you can go in that morning, climb it and hunt, and the deer is not alerted to anybody being there.
1: And that's what I'm kind of looking more forward to. Not necessarily the ladder stand private. This is the guy that's got the climbing sticks on his back, saddle hunter. Guy's got a climbing stand. He's just rolling to piece of public that day. We just showed up this Saturday. Where are you looking to hang?
0: Well, so I'm going to give you some instance, I guess. Fort Campbell, I would normally hunt on points, like points that run off into valleys where you can see other, where you can see some ridges around you. I'm very visual. Some people like to be in the thickest thing they can find. Mm-hmm. I like to be able to see around me because I call quite a bit. Even early season, I call. And sometimes you can see a deer and then call it to you that you wouldn't have been able to see if you didn't have a good vantage point. I've never liked to have the stand pointed uphill unless it's just no other way around it.
1: What's your reason behind that, just out of curiosity?
0: Well, it turns you away. I mean, you're looking at less acreage most of the time if you're pointed uphill when you're sitting there and relaxing. And deer hunting to me is the most stressful and the most relaxing thing I can do in the world. I love it like nothing else. So you want to enjoy yourself. But if I can visually see a lot of acreage, a lot of land around me, and I know that there's travel patterns through that area, I would much rather be up here looking downhill and have a lot of ground that's visual. So if I do see something that's a pretty good ways away, I can attempt to call that deer and bring him in and into range, an archer range.
1: All right, let me next bring it to the next topic here is trail camera placement.
0: Ooh, trail camera placement. So I'm going to go back real quick. So when I was placing stands, I talked about ladder stands, et cetera. I have moved ladder stands literally only 30, 40 yards during a couple of years. Mm-hmm. Each year I would move it and I don't like it here because I noticed something different. So that's the last topic. But camera placement's funny. I have about a dozen that I run on this property and the other guys have them. I'll tell you something that I've noticed about cameras that, you know, I'm looking for just one picture. People say, well, I don't have any deer on my camera. I don't have any big bucks on my camera. Well, I've hunted, you know, near my trail cameras and seen as many 20-something deer that never were caught on camera. So just because you don't have deer on it or don't have the right deer on it regularly doesn't matter. The thing with the trail cameras, you're looking for one picture. You're looking for a picture of one buck at one time. So you know that there is that guy in the area, and is he what you're looking for? And then you know to hunt the area. You may never see him again on that camera or any camera. I think as they get older, you know, all deer notice cameras. You know, the advertisements can say, well, they don't know. How many pictures have you seen where a deer has his nose and you're looking at him in the camera?
1: Oh, they're definitely aware of it. I think it's a frequency, especially with the cell phone cameras, because they have to be emitting some type of frequency, especially to send that off, right? So they're aware of something that's going on over there, no doubt about it. Whether it's the flash, infrared flash, frequency, they can hear something.
0: Something is there. So younger deer don't, it doesn't register them as danger. As a mature buck registers that as this is something that's not supposed to be here. This is human activity, and they do register it as danger.
1: That's right, 100%. I feel like if nothing else, they can, you know, human scent around that, and then it's making noise. That's all they need to know, and they start skirting them pretty good.
0: Yeah, so I mean, a lot of, and they may not skirt it, but only, you know, 50, 75 yards. They may use, but they just take it. They just want to get away from that specific location.
1: They'll start going around it for sure.
0: The biggest thing about trail cameras is you're just looking for one picture. And sometimes I'll go, if I've got a picture of one deer in the area, I'll go pull the camera. I'll go pull it out of there. So I'm not looking for when he's going to be there, because I know when I'm going to hunt, whether he's there. I hope he's there when I'm hunting. But I'm not trying to pattern when he comes in, et cetera, because he can come in at random times.
1: Gotcha. All right, it's going to be time for a quick break. Don't go anywhere. We're going to have some hunting stories with Shane Sloan right after this.
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1: 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We've got my good friend Shane Sloan. We're talking early season whitetail tactics. Shane, it's time to tell some stories. I know you've got plenty of whitetail hunting stories from all the years of experience you have, so let's hear a couple of them from your early season days.
0: I'll tell you about, and we'll just focus on archery and early season on this segment. I've got so many stories hunting over 40-something years that I can't imagine all of them. But I'll tell you when my dad started, and when I first started, he had a recurve bow, and the arrows weren't even the same size. I mean, that's how we didn't have good tree stands or any of that kind of stuff. I can't even remember. He had a Browning Bantam, and I don't remember what I was shooting. So I can remember Chuck Swan. You know, it's not known for giant deer, but you would line up there and wait to go in. It had so many deer. I have shot everything in my quiver, got down out of the tree, pick them up, and shoot it all again, and never cut a hair.
1: No doubt, Shane, and technology has changed a ton. And I know with a shoulder injury now, you shoot a Raven crossbow. Am I correct on that?
0: Yeah, buddy. You know, you have to do what you have to do. And, you know, I used to shoot a bunch. I used to practice 3 hours a day, maybe. And but now, as I got older, I just can't. And they changed the game when it comes to crossbows. I'll tell you, the first deer I ever killed was with an old, oh, man, this is a long time. I had a dart, and it barely, I mean, it was ragged. I mean, I'm a poor guy. It was ragged. But we had this little piece of property up in Granger County, and there was one thicket, and it was small. But deer would travel and bed there out of the fields. And I was by myself. I remember I had an old Jeep. This is a long, long time ago. I shot this deer, and I was so excited. And I should have been in school, but I wasn't. And I called my dad. I said, I've shot a deer here. I'm nervous. You know, I'm younger. So I waited and waited. He's just sat there and wait. So that's the biggest thing I'll say in archery season is if you shoot one and you don't see it go down, you better wait. And you just need to back out of the woods and give it time. The worst mistake is to get down and see a little bit of blood and go walking. Because once you jump it up, it's got adrenaline. you could possibly never see it again.
1: That's a really good tip there. The adrenaline takes over in these wild animals, man. It's crazy how far and how strong they can be.
0: But it's amazing. We've had good blood trails but if you don't see it, in archery season, if you don't see it or hear it crash completely, back out of the woods, and it's hard to do. It's hard because you've got this thing. You won't put your hands on it. You just can't wait to get your hands on it. But I've made a mistake, and it has cost me before more than once. So this deer, the first ever shot, though, and I called Dad. He said, "Just stop." You didn't. I said, "No, that's it." So I just went back in there and sat in the Jeep. His Jimmy come. I said, "No, let me just pause for 8 months." Went back in there. It didn't go far. Really, it just only went about 75 yards, maybe 100. But it was so thick, I was scared to track it. Now since then, I've made the mistake of tracking them too early, and I've lost some good ones.
1: Let me pause you there. I want to go back to your setup. You're shooting this darting bow, your very first. How old are you at this stage?
0: So I'm probably, I'm 19.
1: Gotcha. So 19-year-old, first archery kill. What broadhead were you using back then?
0: Man, I think that we were maybe using Bear. I don't know. They were, by then, I'm running the sporting store. So I don't have good equipment, but I've got at least arrows that are the same size. And it was a good shot, but still, you get nervous, and you're going to be, especially first hunters when they shoot, you're going to be nervous, where did it go, what happened. Today's technologies and newer equipment, like I said, now I shoot a Raven, it's good to 100 yards. You actually were with me the first year that I shot.
1: Tell that story, that's a good one.
0: You and I were sitting there on the lease in the field, and you're watching deer, there's something. I said, man, I need to shoot does. So I always shoot does in archery season for meat. So I'm done with shooting does by the time I get to rut and all that stuff. That way I want all the freezers done by then. So you said, man, go ahead and take it. I said, man, it's now at 95. And you said, go ahead. You've got a Raven. They're good to 100. And I had shot it at 100. And if you remember, I shot that thing. You can hear the pop. It's so far away. You can hear it. You can hear it pop over there. And it ran up. It didn't run 50 yards, but it's straight up the ridge, straight uphill. That's pretty neat. Now, I've shot some others at 80 with it. So I depend, nowadays you think, well, that's just like shooting a rifle. Well, let me tell you, it's not like shooting a rifle, okay? If you're a crossbow user, folks, I'm just telling you, you think that it's dialed in and you'll make a perfect shot? I had a deer behind the house that was giant. And I thought, okay, yesterday I can put it within a quarter at 50 yards. Well, I slid just a little bit, and I'll tell that story later, the rest of it. But it's that deer would be one of the biggest I've ever shot in my lifetime, maybe the biggest. And I watch it all summer, 6 day of archery season. It comes in. This is 2 years ago, and I've got deer underneath me, dead underneath my tree. I've got a half a dozen does underneath my tree, and here it comes. And I thought, well, if it gets right there, that's 50 yards, I know I can make a good shot.
1: Yeah.
0: But it was quartering towards me, and I made a mistake, and I'll tell that.
1: Go ahead. You got time. Go ahead. Let's hear it.
0: Well, if I got time, so here's what happened. It's quartered towards me. I'm like, man, at 50 yards, I'm dead on the money. This is easy. And it's big. I sent you a picture of it. I know we talked about it before, but it was a giant for here. For the whole area, it was a giant. And it happened to live by my house, where I don't normally even hunt, but I hunted him. And I'm probably hanging 40 feet in the air. He comes in and he's quartered towards me. I said, if he steps over that log right there, that's 50 on the nose. And when I shot, I tried to put it between his neck and shoulder blade, because I know if I shoot behind the shoulder, it's going to be a gut shot. And I missed by a couple of inches. It hit his shoulder blade, which is very strong on a deer. With a bow, what it did is glance the bolt down, and the tip broke off about 4 inches of it, which I have hanging on the wall over here. And it runs. So I waited. I called my dad. I talked to my buddies. I waited for a while before I even went to look at where the bolt was. And I walk over there, and there's the piece of it on the ground. There's a blood trail. And then I just went about 20 yards maybe and waited for hours, because I didn't hear nothing. It's gone. Well, then I went and tracked, and I ran out of everything. I called dogs in. I got this guy from Chattanooga to bring a dog up here, and we searched for it. We couldn't find anything. So later, when I went myself looking around again, next day, I jumped it, and it was only 350 yards from where I'd shot it. So I stayed right where I was and backed out of the woods again, called the guy with the dog, brought him back up here the next day. We tracked that deer maybe half a mile with the dog. We find another piece of the boat. The guy says, man, this deer is alive probably still. And then we ran out. There was nothing to do. And I cried. I will tell you, usually you've seen a grown man cry. I cried. It was a deer's lifetime would have been, and behind my house, personal property. So I lost it. And I've ran through that whole scenario about 1,000 times in my head of what I should have done and should have done different. And knowing that I don't have a lot of hunters that hunt around me in archery season, man, I should have just waited. Even if the does bust me from underneath me or whatever, I just got impatient and made a mistake. After 46 years, you still make mistakes. So I think a neighbor killed it in muzzleloader gun season. I've not been able to contact him to confirm, but he was a true giant, especially for this area. He was.
1: Folks, don't go anywhere. We're going to take our final commercial break for the evening, and we'll be back with more with Shane Sloan right after this.
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1: Welcome back to Inside the Outdoors right here on WECO. This afternoon's guest is Shane Sloan of Sloan's Outdoor Adventures, and we've been talking all about whitetails this afternoon, and this is the most important part about why we go out and do it, and that's to be able to get meat that we put in the freezers that puts food on the table. And Shane, I want to get your opinion and how you prepare venison and things like that. But first, we got early season. Temperatures are hot. What are your suggestions and some of the tips that you've been able to learn in your experiences out there for proper meat care once you've field-dressed these animals?
0: So, Brad, I'll tell you, we eat deer meat almost year-round. I don't buy much beef.
1: Gotcha.
0: And that's what we eat. So, I harvest does. In some years, I don't kill a buck at all. And maybe 2 years, I don't kill a buck. But we shoot does for that. Early in the season, I tell you a mistake, and I didn't know it a long time ago until the processor that I was using. So don't put ice bags in the chest cavity. All you're doing is putting moisture, which brings bacteria to the meat. And you're really not cooling anything but rib meat anyway. So
1: that's interesting, because that's something I see a lot of people doing. Is putting that in the rib cavity.
0: We used to cook many, many years ago until, and I used to use Adams exclusively. They're close to you. But they, you know, worst thing I see, and you see, you go there and there's ice bags laying everywhere. Right. And it just brings moisture and bacteria. The best thing to do is be able to keep them dry and as cool as possible. You want to keep them out of sun. And you know, I know when you're traveling or when you're, you know, bringing them to the processor, that can be tough. I have a unique situation. I'm very fortunate here. I have a walk-in cooler here at my house on the property. So the other thing we do, you know, we'll put them in there as quickly as it can. And it's dry and it's temperature control between, you know, 35 and 38 to 9 degrees. I let them hang. And the best meat we've ever had, I did this kind of as a test. We let, you know, some deer we let hang for 7 days, up to 5 weeks, the longest I've ever hung one. Wow. 5 weeks, which is a long time.
1: Long time.
0: Now, it's kind of like dry-aged beef. If you go to a really high-end restaurant, it has a little bit different taste. You're going to lose some too, because there is mold there. You can't keep from it. But it's the most tender meat I've ever had. Normally, we don't let them age that long. About between 21 days, between 14 and 21 days. But you need to let that deer age if possible before you process it. If you take it to a processor, they're busy and they're on the business and they don't let them hang very long. So I'm fortunate to be able to do that. We process everything here at the house, you know, sectioning out meat and grinding and so forth. But the biggest thing I see is to let them, if you have an opportunity, let them hang and don't contaminate. First thing you do is if you get, you know, wash them out, that's fine, quickly. You want to get, if you've got any guts where you made a mistake, maybe you slipped with a knife, you want to get that off of them very quickly because that meat's now tainted. So you want to wash them up. When we bring them here, we wash them out with water hose and then hang them. And then they, you know, they'll dry and be, and they're also, and it's what we eat year round, really, rather than having them buying beef at the store. With today's process, it's, you know, that's what we eat.
1: 100%. Let me ask you this. What's your favorite meal? Like, what's your favorite way to prepare venison?
0: Man, I'll tell you, as you know, a little older, I think one of my favorites is just fried tenderloin.
1: Just the old tradition, right?
0: The old tradition, right? You know, I eat fried fish and fried chicken and fried tenderloin is awesome. But my girlfriend fixes a lot of different things, and we you know, we braise some. Sometimes we'll take most of, when I'm processing here, I don't cut it into steaks yet. I leave the whole muscle.
1: Right.
0: And then if I want steaks out of that, then I'll cut them into steaks. So when you freeze it and we, you know, we vacuum seal the whole muscle. And then if I want steaks, I'll cut it into steaks. I want to do something else with it. I want to roast out of it or want to, you know, really slow cook it. Then you have that opportunity. If you cut it into steaks immediately, there's chance to get a little freezer burn or something if it wasn't sealed properly. So that's the other thing we do is leave muscles whole and trimmings we grind into burger. But there's some awesome dishes that with deer roast. There's a, you know, we'll take a can of peperoncinis and put it in the crock pot with some other stuff. And there's a lot of good recipe. Oh, and what I do need to say is this. The biggest mistake people make with cooking deer is they overcook it. If you cook it past rare, it becomes more gamey and tough. So the worst mistake I've ever seen is people that don't like any red in their meat and they overcook deer because it becomes more gamey and it becomes tough. So everything we cook is going to be rare, to be rare. Like, kind of like you would duck, I get it.
1: Yep.
0: You're a duck hunter. I see them behind you.
1: Yep, 100%. No doubt about it. I'm a rarer on that as well. So let's talk real quick about some of the upcoming episodes we've got in this deer series. Later on in October, we're going to be introducing our first of a two-part series of Hunting the Rut. We're going to have a pre-rut episode. And then later towards the first week in November, we'll be doing a peak rut episode with Shane as well. And then following into the 1st of December, a late season tactics episode. So, Shane, I know you're looking forward to those rut hunts. You're a big-time rut hunter, and a lot of guys don't like to hunt the rut. You're a big fan of it. So talk about how excited you are for that to be coming up.
0: But I'll tell you, there's on a trophy mature whitetail buck, there's about 2 to 3 weeks sometimes until you have opportunity to kill it because they don't move in the daytime. They become nocturnal the older they get. You know, the older they get, they become more nocturnal and move less. So, but it's like, you know, a teenager, young guys, they get to looking for something and they can't stand to not go get it. So they make a lot of mistakes. You're waiting on him to make a mistake. And so I'll tell you, the neatest thing is yeah, you got pre-rut, during rut. And here, a lot of deer are bred late here. And we have bucks, some of the largest bucks that have been killed on this property, being killed in December. So I look forward to talking about those episodes, you know, those times of year that are interesting. And some of the biggest deer I've killed have been the first week of November and muzzleloader, and others have been killed late in December. So there's a lot of things to talk about.
1: Got a lot of good tactics coming up, so everybody stay tuned. If you're a whitetail hunter, we're going to be bringing some good content throughout the next couple of weeks. So, Shane, we appreciate you jumping on the show for tonight. We're about out of time. I want to leave the floor open for you to close the show out however you see fit.
0: Man, Brad, I appreciate you bringing me on the show and talking about something. I'm very, very passionate. I mean, it's a lifestyle for me. It's not just a hobby or something to do on the side. To me, deer hunting is a lifestyle, and I enjoy bringing people that haven't been around it or sharing my experiences or mistakes even, because I think it helps the next generation to be better, more ethical hunters and do what we should do to preserve what God's given us. And it's truly a blessing.
1: I couldn't have said it better myself, folks. Look forward to a couple of future episodes coming at you for Whitetail Hunting on the Shane Sloan Outdoors Adventures Whitetail Series for 2026. Until next week, everybody, we'll catch you guys out on the water.
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1: This is Chuck Fleischman. I've been serving the good citizens of the 3rd District since 2011, bringing a strong Republican voice to Congress. I agree with President Trump's conservative stance on fiscal policy, abortion, and gun rights. 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My commitment to transparency means you know exactly where I stand. Re-elect Chuck Fleischman to the United States Congress 3rd District. 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
4: 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Get donation, whole sponsorship, and entry information at gatodoc@aol.com or call 865-310-2265. 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
9: Generally fair throughout the evening, overnight lows in the mid-60s. Then rain in the forecast for Friday with highs near 82 degrees. With your WECO Weather, this is Amber Moore.
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